serving all of Western Alaska and the Russian Far East. 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That was Patrick Mayberry, Lead On, Good Shepherd. And here's a quick note from the KICY clipboard. The 6th annual Gnome Preschool Pumpkin Patch is happening October 17th from 11 a.m. to 2 p.m. at 1602 Gnome Teller Highway. 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
4: 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Happy belated birthday and have many more. I love you. Once again, to Stanley, Guy, and Julius in White Mountain from Aunt Lois. Happy belated birthday and have many more. I love you. 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
5: Here's Western Alaska's weather forecast from KICY AM 850. For eastern Norton Sound and the Nulato Hills, including Stebbins and Elam. Today, cloudy with a slight chance of rain, highs in the mid-40s, southwest winds to 10. And tonight, mostly cloudy with a slight chance of rain, lows in the mid-30s, southwest winds to 15. For St. Lawrence Island, including Gamble and Savunga. Today, mostly sunny, highs in the mid-40s, southwest winds to 15. And tonight, partly cloudy, lows in the upper 30s, southwest winds to 15. For the Bering Strait coast, including Tin City and Shishmaref. Today, partly sunny, highs in the lower 40s, southwest winds to 20. And tonight, partly cloudy in the evening, becoming mostly cloudy, lows in the upper 30s, southwest winds to 15. For the Yukon Delta coast, including Emanik and Mountain Village. Today, mostly cloudy, highs in the upper 40s, southwest winds to 10. And tonight, mostly cloudy with a slight chance of rain, lows in the lower 40s, southwest winds to 10. For the lower Yukon River, including Russian Mission and Marshall, today, mostly cloudy, highs in the mid-40s, west winds to 10. And tonight, mostly cloudy, lows in the upper 30s, light winds. For the Kuskokwim Delta, including Bethel and Chivac, today, partly sunny, highs in the upper 40s, variable wind 10 miles an hour. And tonight, mostly cloudy in the evening, then partly cloudy with isolated rain showers after midnight. Lows in the upper 30s, variable wind 10 miles an hour in the evening, becoming light. And for the southern Stewart Peninsula coast, including Nome and White Mountain, today mostly cloudy, highs in the mid-40s, southwest winds to 15. And tonight, mostly cloudy with a slight chance of rain, lows in the upper 30s, west winds to 15. I'm Cody, and that's your weather forecast from KICY AM 850.

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Northwest winds to 10. And tonight, mostly cloudy with a slight chance of rain. Lows in the lower 40s. Southwest winds to 10. For the lower Yukon River, including Russian Mission and Marshall. Today, mostly cloudy. Highs in the mid 40s. West winds to 10. And tonight, mostly cloudy. Lows in the upper 30s. Light winds. For the Kuskokwim Delta, including Bethel and Chivac. Today, partly sunny. Highs in the upper 40s. Variable wind 10 miles an hour. And tonight, mostly cloudy in the evening, then partly cloudy with isolated rain showers after midnight. Lows in the upper 30s, variable wind 10 miles an hour in the evening, becoming light. And for the southern Seward Peninsula coast, including Nome and White Mountain, today mostly cloudy, highs in the mid-40s, southwest winds to 15. And tonight, mostly cloudy with a slight chance of rain, lows in the upper 30s, west winds to 15. I'm Cody, and that's your weather forecast from KICY AM 850.

patch of service since Easter Sunday of 1960. You're listening to KICY AM 850. That was Pat Barrett with The Way. And here's a quick note from the KICY clipboard. The United Methodist Women's Thrift Shop is open Monday afternoons from 4 to 5, as well as Tuesday and Thursday evenings from 7 to 8:30. If you have items to drop off, they ask you to do that during their business hours. Up next, Kanan Baka, this is Oh My Soul.

0: 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Then you need to vote against Mary Peltola. 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It would have cost Alaskans over $3,000 a year. 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

0: Kim Walker Smith, Throne Room, right here on Christian Radio for the Real People, KICY, AM 850. And today's verse from God's Word is Romans 15:7. Accept one another, then, just as Christ accepted you, in order to bring praise to God. It's Romans chapter 15, verse 7 from the New International Version of the Bible.
1: Formed to be inhabited. This is Ken Ham, founder of Answers in Genesis, the Creation Museum, and the Ark Encounter. The more astronomers discover, the more evidence they find that the Earth has a special place in the universe. One study found that our galaxy, the Milky Way, is unique compared to other known galaxies. It has less galaxies orbiting it than other galaxies. And other solar systems have either all gas giants or all rocky planets, but our solar system has both. And the list of what's necessary for life on a distant planet just keeps getting longer. For example, you need liquid water, tectonic activity, and a magnetic field, just for starters. And our planet has all of these. Earth is unique because God designed it for life.
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0: Here's Western Alaska's weather forecast from KICY AM 850. For eastern Norton Sound and the Nulato Hills, including Stebbins and Elam. Today, cloudy with a slight chance of rain, highs in the mid-40s, southwest winds to 10. And tonight, mostly cloudy with a slight chance of rain, lows in the mid-30s, southwest winds to 15. For St. Lawrence Island, including Gamble and Savunga. Today, mostly sunny, highs in the mid-40s, southwest winds to 15. And tonight, partly cloudy, lows in the upper 30s, southwest winds to 15. For the Bering Strait coast, including Tin City and Shishmaref. Today, partly sunny, highs in the lower 40s, southwest winds to 20. And tonight, partly cloudy in the evening, becoming mostly cloudy, lows in the upper 30s, southwest winds to 15. For the Yukon Delta coast, including Emonic and Mountain Village. Today, mostly cloudy, highs in the upper 40s, southwest winds to 10. And tonight, mostly cloudy with a slight chance of rain, lows in the lower 40s, southwest winds to 10. For the lower Yukon River, including Russian Mission and Marshall. Today, mostly cloudy, highs in the mid-40s, west winds to 10. And tonight, mostly cloudy, lows in the upper 30s, light winds. For the Kuskokwim Delta, including Bethel and Chivac. Today, partly sunny, highs in the upper 40s, variable wind 10 miles an hour. And tonight, mostly cloudy in the evening, then partly cloudy with isolated rain showers after midnight. Lows in the upper 30s, variable wind 10 miles an hour in the evening, becoming light. And for the southern Seward Peninsula coast, including Nome and White Mountain, today mostly cloudy, highs in the mid-40s, southwest winds to 15. And tonight, mostly cloudy with a slight chance of rain, lows in the upper 30s, west winds to 15. I'm Cody, and that's your weather forecast from KICY AM 850.

0: Mary Peltola asked Alaskans to send her to Congress so she could work for us. But 2 years in Washington, and Mary Peltola didn't get one bill signed into law. Not one. And after we fired her, Mary Peltola sure cashed in. Peltola went to work for a D.C. lobbying firm, raking in over $300,000 in just 1 year. And Mary Peltola was even paid $80,000 by a Washington, D.C.-based dark money group. Hundreds of thousands from a D.C. lobbying firm, tens of thousands from a D.C. dark money group, all while Mary Peltola spent thousands of leftover campaign cash on hotels, airfare, and food. Mary Peltola isn't looking out for us. Mary Peltola looks out for herself. And that's why we don't want Mary Peltola in the U.S. Senate. Last Frontier PAC paid for and is responsible for the content of this advertising. Not authorized by any candidate or candidates committee. LastFrontierPAC.com.
1: There's nobody tougher than Mary Peltola when it comes to standing up for Alaskans. She took on President Biden to open the Willow Project, the largest new oil and gas exploration development in decades, creating jobs for Alaskans. She stood up to corporate interest and both parties and proposed landmark legislation to limit bottom trawling in Alaska waters. She'll always protect Second Amendment rights. 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
2: 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I'm Mary Peltola, and I approve this message.
1: Paid for by Alaskans for Mary.
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0: My name is Marilyn Moore from Golovin, Alaska. This is KICY Nome.
1: God authors it all. He is transcendent. He is magnificent. He is mighty. He is gigantic. Without him, there is no righteousness. There is no holiness. There is no ability to change. There is no truth.
2: Sooner or later, every one of us comes to the edge of our own understanding. We've asked our questions, weighed our answers, and still the mystery of God remains just beyond our reach. Well, today on Insight for Living, Chuck Swindoll brings us to the close of a very long conversation between Job and his insufferable friends. As he describes their long-winded conversation, Chuck helps us trade our small, manageable ideas about God for a vision of his true majesty and might. Let's begin with these helpful highlights from the book of Job.
1: Elihu's not a learner. Elihu's busy with that long index finger bouncing against the sternum of Job, and probably never himself had one boil. Job's covered with them. Don't be the Pope, Elihu. Learn from this man. Well, the first speech, he begins in chapter 32 and ends it at the end of chapter 33, and there's a couple of things in it I think are worth mentioning. He speaks first to all the men, verses 6 to 14, then he speaks to Job, and finally gets to his point. Takes him forever, but he finally gets to a point, verse 13 of chapter 33. Why do you complain against him? H is capitalized. Appropriately, it refers to God, Job. Why do you complain against God that he does not give an account of all his doings? Indeed, God speaks once or twice, yet no one notices it. So he's saying God speaks in a couple of ways. First, verse 15, in a dream or a vision. If you like marking your Bible, put a little one there. That's the first way God speaks, at least he did in those days. And put a little two by verse 19. Man is also chastened with pain on his bed. God speaks when you're sick, when you're laid aside with unceasing complaint in his bones, describing the pain of life, so that his life loathes bread and his soul favors

speaks in a dream and a vision in the night, verse 15. And he also speaks even in the pain. There is a message that God communicates in suffering itself. Most people who have gone through deep suffering have a knowledge and a wisdom others of us lack. Why? Because they learned on the bed of affliction. Yeah. And then how do we get the message from God to us? Well, Elihu suggests, look closely, verse 23, there is an angel as mediator for man. One out of a thousand. I think you may have never seen this before. I confess, I don't remember ever reading this before. They're rare. One in a thousand, we would say. To remind a man what is right for him, let him be gracious to him and say, deliver him from going down to the pit. And he delivers him from death. Let his flesh, verse 25, become fresher than in youth. Let him return to the days of his youthful vigor. Then he will pray to God and he will accept him. Capital H, God will accept him and he may see his face with joy, may restore his righteousness to man. Let me pause here and let you look at that. Let your mind turn over what we just read. Now, admittedly, this may be Elihu's opinion, but it is inspired. It comes from the Spirit of God, and it's preserved for us in the sacred text. Now, we have now the Holy Spirit who takes the Word of God and reveals truth to us from the Scriptures. But in those days, before the Bible was complete, God gave his message through dreams and visions. And he spoke in the midst of the pain with mediating angels communicating. And Job, God's speaking to you in this. Are you hearing what he has to say? Interestingly, Job doesn't answer. The second speech begins in chapter 34. Elihu is pleading for his audience. Maybe he's seeing Job drift a little. Kind of like Eutychus. Hear my words, you wise men, verse 2. Listen to me, you who know, for the ear tests words as the palate tastes food. He says it again in verse 16. If you have understanding, hear this. Listen to the sound of my words. Now he speaks only to Job until he gets to verse 33. Then he waits. It sounds like a pause. In 34:33, if you'll turn there, shall he recompense on your terms because you have rejected it, for you must choose and not I. Therefore, declare what you know. And I think he waits. And Job doesn't speak. Job doesn't even answer Elihu here. So Elihu gets a little ticked. And he ends with a rather strong and firm word regarding repentance. And he now takes up the cause of the other counselors who were blaming Job at every turn. And that continues through chapter 35. In fact, Elihu ends by insulting Job at the end of chapter 35, which is this third speech you may recall in our outline. At the end of it, he sort of levels Job. Verse 13 of chapter 35, surely God will not listen to an empty cry, implying Job's cries are empty. Nor will the Almighty regard it. How much less when you say you do not behold him? The case is before him. You must wait for him. You hear the preaching? And now because he has not visited in his anger, nor has he acknowledged transgression well, so Job opens his mouth emptily. He multiplies words without knowledge. That's really insulting to say it like that. Eugene Peterson gets the idea when he paraphrases, Job, you talk sheer nonsense, nonstop nonsense. That's the way he ends. And then he goes to his fourth message. And Job patiently waits for him to finish. But you know what? When you get toward the end of Elihu's speech, he gets back on target. In fact, chapter 36 and into 37, he covers four bases. Listen to them. They all make sense. First, God watches over the righteous. If the righteous commit a transgression, he lets them know they've done wrong.

0: If they respond to the rod of discipline, he restores them. If they don't, they suffer the consequences. That's awfully good theology. One man suggests that chapter 36 is the best theology in the book of Job thus far. And he may very well be right. Now, what I love is how he ends it. Sometime as a sermon ends, it reaches its best point, doesn't it? He comes toward the end and he begins to introduce Job to the way God reveals himself. By the way, what do you think of when you think of God? What an intriguing kind of question. What's in your mind? Elihu helps Job grasp a pretty good understanding of the living God. He even says he trembles when he thinks of him. Chapter 37, verse 1. At this, my heart trembles and leaps from its place. Listen closely to the thunder of his voice and the rumbling that goes out from his mouth. He's beginning to picture God in this thunderstorm. Under the whole heaven, he lets it loose and his lightning to the ends of the earth. After it, a voice roars. He thunders with his majestic voice, and he does not restrain the lightnings when his voice is heard. God thunders with his voice, wondrously doing great things which we cannot comprehend. Now you're talking, Elihu. Now you're onto something. God reveals himself. God shows himself strong. God presents himself in ways that are overwhelming to us. Overwhelming. Unlike the little girl walking beside her mother in a pretty big thunderstorm, and every time the lightning flashed, she turned and smiled. And then walk a little further than the lightning, and she turned. The mother said, "Sweetheart, why do you always turn and look at the lightning?" And she said, "Well, God's taking my picture. I just want to smile for him." And he does. He's not. It's not about us. It's not about us. It's about himself in his magnificence. Nahum writes of it. He has his way in the whirlwind and the storms and the clouds or the dust of his feet. He is transcendent. He is magnificent. He is mighty. He is gigantic. He is everything about us, above us, around us, and within us. Without him, there is no righteousness. There is no holiness. There is no ability to change. There is no truth. God authors it all. And Elihu comes to this in the simple form of the thunderstorm. And he shows Job of the living God, and he begs him to listen to this, chapter 37, verse 14. Listen, Job, stand and consider the wonders of God. Do you know how God establishes them and makes the lightning of his cloud to shine? Of course he doesn't. Do you know how God establishes them and makes the lightning of his cloud to shine? Do you know about the layers of the thick clouds and the wonders of one perfect in knowledge? He describes it all as a canopy in a few moments. And this, I love the 22, out of the north comes golden splendor around God. It's awesome majesty. Is that magnificent? Nothing around us is awesome or majestic. Nothing. We've seen nothing that can be compared to the living God. We sing of it. Oh, tell of his might. Oh, sing of his grace, whose robe is the light, whose canopy space. His chariots of wrath, the deep thunderclouds form, and dark is his path on the wings of a storm. Thy bountiful care, what tongue can recite? It breathes in the air, it shines in the night. It streams from the hills, it descends to the plain, and sweetly distills in the dew and the rain. Great words from, oh, worship the King. He is great, he is mighty, and we sit in awe and we worship. Job, join me as we worship. Not surprisingly, when God does finally speak, 38:1, he answers Job out of a whirlwind. There he is. Wouldn't that have been great to be there? Oh, wow. Don't talk. Don't talk. Don't say a word. Just stare. Sometimes God bursts on the scenes in such a magnificent way, your breath is taken away. I was fishing with my father many years ago, sitting on a slick in the Cronkaway Bay, just this side of Matagorda Bay. We were sitting in a probably 14-foot fishing boat my granddad owned. My dad was in the back by the motor, and I was up front. And it was one of those days you could flip a penny, and it would hit the water. You could just count the ripples. I mean, it was slick. And it's just about daybreak. All of a sudden, from the depths, came a tarpon. Out of the water, you know. I wish I could jump up above this pulpit to do that for you, but I can't. Anyway, I'm sitting there watching this fish, whoa, come out of the water. My dad, he just didn't even turn around. He says, I told you the big ones were down there. So I cast on it as if I'm going to land that mother of all fish. Out of nowhere, this suddenly appears. And so does our God. Job, listen. He's here. He isn't silent. He speaks. And there's no voice like his. Robert Dick Wilson was the professor of Old Testament and Semitics from 1900 to 1929 at the great old Princeton Seminary. Back when it was straight, back in the days when its theology was evangelical. And serving on that same faculty had been to B.B. Warfield and J. Gresham Machen, great names. Machen later left and began Westminster Seminary, and Robert Dick Wilson left with him. They formed a new school. But anyway, from 1915 to 1917, Donald Gray Barnhouse was a student at Princeton Seminary. Barnhouse later went on to 10th Presbyterian Church in Philadelphia to serve as a pastor for 33 years. But before then, after graduating, about 12 years passed, and they invited Barnhouse to come back to the seminary and to preach in Miller Chapel. And Barnhouse loves to tell the story of just before he got up to preach, Robert Dick Wilson walked in, came all the way down near the front, sat right down close. And I can tell you from experience similar to that, when I preach in the seminary chapel at Dallas and I'm surrounded by those who taught me theology and the languages and whatever, it's pretty intimidating. You have to do a lot of self-talk to get over it, and you... And I'm sure that's what Barnhouse went through when he saw his old prof, Dr. Robert Dick Wilson. Brilliant mind, great man. Barnhouse said when he finished his message, Wilson walked up to him and said, shook his hand, said, if you come back, I will not come hear you preach. I only come once to hear my boys. And I come only to see if they are big godders or little godders. Not sure that he understood what Dr. Wilson meant by that. Barnhouse asked for an explanation. Oh, he said, it's very simple. Some men have only a little God, and they are always in trouble with him. He can't do the miraculous. He can't take care of life's details. He doesn't intervene on behalf of his people. They have a little God, and so I call them little godders. Then there are those who have a great and mighty God. And that's good. He speaks and it is done. He commands and it stands fast. He knows how to show himself strong on behalf of those who fear him. Barnhouse, anxious to know in which category he was, breathed a sigh of relief when he heard the man's final statement. You, Donald, have a great God. And he will bless your ministry. He paused, looked deeply into the eyes of the young preacher, smiled, and said, just before he turned to walk out, God bless you, Donald. God bless you. How big is your God? Big enough to intervene? Big enough to be held in awe and ultimate respect and trust? Big enough to turn your worries into fodder so that he can put it all in perspective? Little Godders, big Godders. When God is too small in our minds, our problems are magnified and we retreat in fear and insecurity. Job was not one of those. When God becomes great in our minds, our problems pale into insignificance and we stand in awe and we worship the King. Ours is a great God. Great and mighty is our God. Will you bow with me, please, before him? The words are many used for him, transcendent, inscrutable, incomprehensible, magnificent, all-knowing, all-powerful, omnipresent, holy, just, good, gracious. Don't forget, mysterious, incomprehensible, self-sustaining. He doesn't come to our rescue because he needs us. He comes because we need him. He doesn't speak because he thinks he needs to be heard. He speaks because he knows without his voice, without his message, without his word, we are in a morass of trouble and misery and worry. If you've never met the Lord Jesus Christ, you need to understand that that's essential if you wish to know a God this size. Jesus alone said, I am the way, the truth, and the life. No one comes to the Father but through me. He's the only road to take to God. It's one way, his way. We worship you, our great and mighty God, this day. The one who transcends time and space. The one beyond our comprehension. Full of a grace that is not in us, a goodness we have never known in ourselves, mercy and love that knows no limit, almighty, magnificent, victorious, sovereign, holy, just. In a day of many voices, all of them loud, much noise, enormous confusion and chaos, bring us often to the simple truth that you love us and your plan is best and your motive is right and it is for your glory and therefore for our good. Deliver us from every pursuit of our own selfish happiness, a desire to please what we want and to find our satisfaction in you, great God. Whom have we, Lord, but thee, soul thirst to satisfy, exhaustless spring, the waters free. All other streams are dry. And so we worship you, our God. We have done so with our songs. We have done so in the reading of the word. We have done so in our giving. We have now done so in our silence before you. Minister and continue ministering, even when we're away from each other, but not at all away from you. Unto him who is able to guard us from stumbling and present us faultless, before the presence of his glory with exceeding joy, to the only wise God, our Savior, be glory and majesty, dominion and power, now and forever and ever and ever and ever. And all God's people said, Amen.
1: Great and mighty is our God. When we see him accurately, transcendent, magnificent, sovereign over every storm, our worries fade into proper perspective and worship rises in their place. May that vision of God stay with you long after today's Insight for Living. He's bigger than anything you are facing. Over the last several weeks, Chuck has been walking us through the Old Testament book of Job. It's a shocking portrayal of human suffering. If you're ready to learn more about Job's story, or if you're looking for a creative way to guide your small group Bible study and lively discussion, we invite you to request the Searching the Scriptures Bible Study Workbook for this series. It's called Job, A Man of Heroic Endurance. 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In his book, more than 300 pages in length, you'll read Chuck's meticulous exposé of Job's story. Along the way, Chuck infuses practical application that equips you to deal with adversity of any kind. 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Chuck Swindoll recently sat down with Dave Ramsey for a candid conversation about money, legacy, and holding it all loosely. The two men go farther back than most of us realize. Dave first encountered Chuck's Bible teaching decades ago through Insight for Living. 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I'm Bill Meyer. Join us when Chuck Swindoll describes the next twist in Job's surprising story, tomorrow on Insight for Living.

0: Hello, this is Michael George. I'm from Kotlik, Alaska. This is KICY Nome.
1: Welcome to another edition of Singspiration. I'm Bertha Silinalik-Kowilik. Thanks for joining us this evening as we bring you music recorded by your friends, neighbors, and relatives right here in Western Alaska.

Harvey Fisco before that with Eternity's Values. Roger Holmberg started off with Day by Day. And I'm Patty Burchill. Thanks for joining me on Singspiration Time this evening. I've got a note from the KICY clipboard. You are invited to join author and historian Chi-Igonta for a presentation on her upcoming book, The Seward Peninsula, 1815 to 1840. She will be at the Gatirvik Cultural Center this Thursday at noon. And again, Friday at noon at the Bering Land Bridge Heritage Center. For more information, contact Ranger Cat at 907-759-8020. We've got music from Moses and Virginia Berlin coming up, but first here's Carl Awanona and Mary Miller. This is Happy in His Cover.

serving all of Western Alaska and the Russian Far East. This is KICY AM 850. That was Mary Huntington. We'll work till Jesus comes. We heard from

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2: Trust is a very important attribute in any person's life. Here's what the Word of God says about trust. Psalm 37 and verse 3, "Trust in the Lord and do good. So shalt thou dwell in the land, and verily thou shalt be fed." Philippians 4, 12 and 13 says, "I know both how to be abased, and I know how to abound. Everywhere and in all things I am instructed both to be full and to be hungry, both to abound and to suffer need. I can do all things through Christ, which strengtheneth me." So trust in the Lord, and you can do this by the Lord Jesus Christ giving you the strength each and every day.

0: That's Oscar and Sophie Alexi, Love Thy Neighbor, here on KICY AM 850, Christian Radio for the Real People. We heard from the Gamble Church before that with Holy Spirit. Well, it's that time of year again. It is Fat Bear Week down on the Katmai National Park and Preserve. That's a competition online that pits bears against each other to find out who viewers think is the fattest. That's right. Last year's winner, Chunk, officially known as Bear 32, is hungry for a repeat. The event this year features 16 bears facing off in a single elimination bracket style tournament. So you go online and you vote often for your favorites as they progress through the charts. The winner will be declared September 29th. Back in the competition this year, Gully, which is Bear 903, the offspring of the two-time champion Grazer. And the bears have to frequent the area around a river, the Katmai River there, where the cameras are. But if they go there, their pictures are taken. There, you can look, go online to fatbearweek.org. Check out the pictures of the bears in the summer when they were lean, mean, hungry machines. And now when they are beefed up, chunked up, and ready for winter. Well, stay tuned. We've got music on the way after the weather. We'll hear from the Monocotic Singers, the Selowik Choir, and the Nome Lutheran Choir, all on the way. Keep it right here, KICY AM 850.
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0: Here's Western Alaska's weather outlook from KICY AM 850. For eastern Norton Sound and the Nulato Hills, including Stebbins and Koyuk, mostly cloudy tonight with scattered showers, lows in the mid-30s, southwest winds to 15 miles an hour. And tomorrow, mostly cloudy, numerous showers in the morning, then isolated showers in the afternoon. Highs in the upper 40s, southwest winds to 15 miles an hour. For St. Lawrence Island, including Gamble and Savunga, partly cloudy tonight, lows in the upper 30s, northwest winds to 15 miles an hour. And tomorrow, partly sunny, highs in the mid-40s, southwest winds to 10 miles an hour. For the Bering Strait coast, including Wales and King Island, partly cloudy this evening, then becoming mostly cloudy, lows in the upper 30s, southwest winds to 20 miles an hour, becoming 10 miles an hour or less late in the night. And tomorrow, mostly cloudy in the morning, then becoming partly sunny, highs in the lower 40s, south winds to 10 miles an hour. For the Yukon Delta coast, including Nunam Iqua and Mountain Village, mostly cloudy tonight, isolated showers after midnight, lows in the lower 40s, southwest winds to 10 miles an hour. And tomorrow, mostly cloudy in the morning, then becoming partly sunny with isolated showers, highs in the upper 40s, southwest winds to 10 miles an hour. For the lower Yukon River, including St. Mary's and Marshall, mostly cloudy skies tonight with lows in the upper 30s, west winds to 10 miles an hour. And tomorrow, mostly cloudy, highs in the mid-40s with light winds. For the Kuskokwim Delta, including Tuntutuliak and McCoyuk, there's a coastal flood watch in effect from late Wednesday night through late Friday night. Also, a wind advisory in effect from 7 a.m. Thursday to 1 a.m. Friday. For tonight, partly cloudy, lows in the upper 30s, variable winds to 10 miles an hour this evening, becoming light. And tomorrow, partly sunny, highs in the mid-40s, light winds becoming southeast to 15 miles an hour in the afternoon. And for the southern Seward Peninsula coast, including Nome and Banner Creek, mostly cloudy tonight with isolated showers, lows in the upper 30s, southwest winds to 15 miles an hour. And tomorrow, mostly cloudy, scattered showers in the morning, then isolated showers in the afternoon. Highs in the upper 40s, southwest winds to 10 miles an hour. I'm Patty Burchill. That's the weather forecast from KICY AM 850.

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1: Welcome to another edition of Singspiration. I'm Bertha Silinalik Kowaluk. Thanks for joining us this evening as we bring you music recorded by your friends, neighbors, and relatives right here in Western Alaska.

Al-Kaklit with The Broken Heart here on KICY AM 850 at your service since Easter Sunday of 1960. We heard from the Sergi sisters before that with Jesus, Lover of My Soul. Here's a note from the KICY clipboard. The 6th annual Gnome Preschool Pumpkin Patch is happening Saturday, October 17th from 11 a.m. to 2 p.m. at 1602 Gnome Teller Highway. That's across from the city airfield. 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We've got Cuidlock coming up with He Leadeth Me, but first here's the Koyuk Choir, I'm Bound to Travel On, here on KICY, AM 850.

And when my life on earth is done, when by thy grace the victory's won, in death's cold.

0: Serving all of Western Alaska and the Russian Far East. This is KICY AM 850, and the applause there was for the Covenant High alumni with a voice of singing. We heard from Anders Apasingok before that. Were you there when they crucified my Lord? Martha Frankson brought us Purple Robe. Well, I want to wish a very happy September 22nd birthday to those folks on our birthday calendar today. Nora Wheat, Darlene Milligrock, Judith Alvana, A.J. Roberts, and Pam Sukyak-Takak. And we want to look, if it's your birthday, yeah, I hope you've made it a good day. Want to take a look also at some breakfast and lunch menus for tomorrow. At the BSSD, they'll be serving a breakfast burrito with grapefruit slices, fruit, and milk. And then for lunch, it's spaghetti with a meat sauce, breadsticks, carrots, and pears. At the Nome Public Schools, it's a cinnamon roll tomorrow with fruit and milk. And, of course, at the middle high school, they also have the cold cereal selection and cream of wheat as well. For lunch at Nome Public Schools, it is a Fritos chill pie or peanut butter and grape uncrustable sandwich that'll be served with sliced carrots at the elementary school and green beans at the middle high school. There's always the garden bar, fruit, and milk. And at the XYZ Senior Center tomorrow, it's meatloaf with mashed potatoes, carrots, broccoli, a dinner roll, and always good food. Stay tuned. We are going to take a break for the weather. Come back with Roy Roberts with Dan Pauk on guitar. I'll stand for thee. Keep it right here. KICY AM 850. Here are today's Ptarmigan Telegraph messages from KICY AM 850. To Stanley, Guy, and Julius in White Mountain from Aunt Lois, happy belated birthday and have many more. I love you. Once again, to Stanley, Guy, and Julius in White Mountain from Aunt Lois, happy belated birthday and have many more. I love you. And to the community of Brevig Mission from the Kowarik GED program, we will be in Brevig Mission Tuesday, September 29th to Thursday, October 1st from 10 a.m. to 5:30 p.m. at the Multipurpose Building. 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
0: Here's Western Alaska's weather outlook from KICY AM 850. For eastern Norton Sound and the Nulato Hills, including Stebbins and Koyuk, mostly cloudy tonight with scattered showers, lows in the mid-30s, southwest winds to 15 miles an hour. And tomorrow, mostly cloudy, numerous showers in the morning, then isolated showers in the afternoon. Highs in the upper 40s, southwest winds to 15 miles an hour. For St. Lawrence Island, including Gamble and Savunga, partly cloudy tonight, lows in the upper 30s, northwest winds to 15 miles an hour. And tomorrow, partly sunny, highs in the mid-40s, southwest winds to 10 miles an hour. For the Bering Strait coast, including Wales and King Island, partly cloudy this evening, then becoming mostly cloudy, lows in the upper 30s, Southwest winds to 20 miles an hour, becoming 10 miles an hour or less late in the night. And tomorrow, mostly cloudy in the morning, then becoming partly sunny. Highs in the lower 40s. South winds to 10 miles an hour. For the Yukon Delta coast, including Nunam Iqua and Mountain Village, mostly cloudy tonight. Isolated showers after midnight. Lows in the lower 40s. Southwest winds to 10 miles an hour. And tomorrow, mostly cloudy in the morning, then becoming partly sunny with isolated showers. Highs in the upper 40s. Southwest winds to 10 miles an hour. For the lower Yukon River, including St. Mary's and Marshall, mostly cloudy skies tonight with lows in the upper 30s, west winds to 10 miles an hour. And tomorrow, mostly cloudy, highs in the mid-40s with light winds. For the Kuskokwim Delta, including Tuntutuliak and McCoyuk, there's a coastal flood watch in effect from late Wednesday night through late Friday night. Also, a wind advisory in effect from 7 a.m. Thursday to 1 a.m. Friday. For tonight, partly cloudy, lows in the upper 30s. Variable winds to 10 miles an hour this evening, becoming light. And tomorrow, partly sunny, highs in the mid-40s, light winds becoming southeast to 15 miles an hour in the afternoon. And for the southern Seward Peninsula coast, including Nome and Banner Creek, mostly cloudy tonight with isolated showers, lows in the upper 30s, southwest winds to 15 miles an hour. And tomorrow, mostly cloudy, scattered showers in the morning, then isolated showers in the afternoon. Highs in the upper 40s, southwest winds to 10 miles an hour. I'm Patty Burchill. That's the weather forecast from KICY, AM 850.

0: Hello, this is Harvey Fisco. I would like to invite you to tune in to Care Force right here on KICY AM 850 each weekday morning at 9 a.m. It's a time of devotion and prayer, a wonderful opportunity to fellowship with believers from all over Western Alaska. That's Care Force each morning at 9 a.m. And don't forget to call in your prayer requests or praises at 1-800-478-KICY.
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1: Welcome to another edition of Singspiration. I'm Bertha Silinalik Kowiluk. Thanks for joining us this evening as we bring you music recorded by your friends, neighbors, and relatives right here in Western Alaska.

The group's called Joyful Noise, and that was A Mother's Prayer. And it's here on KICY AM 850, Christian Radio for the Real People. Robert Sheldon before that with Amazing Grace. Jacob and Mae Nelson sang Sweet Hour of Prayer. Here's a note from the KICY clipboard. Good News Club, an after-school Bible club, meets every Friday in the elementary school music room from right after school until 4 o'clock. Children must have a signed parental permission slip in order to attend. And for more information, call or text Carly at 907-304-1248. Wendell Havitone and the Sergi family coming up, but first here's the McCoriot Choir, In That Home Eternal, here on KICY and Singspiration Time.

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0: Grace Ann Smith and Moses Mute, Just Any Day, here on KICY AM 850 and Singspiration Time for a Tuesday evening. Our verse from God's Word today comes from Romans chapter 15, verse 7. Accept one another, then, just as Christ accepted you, in order to bring praise to God. That's Romans 15, 7 from the New International Version of the Bible.
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6: Here's Western Alaska's weather outlook from KICY AM 850. For eastern Norton Sound and the Nulato Hills, including Stebbins and Koyuk, mostly cloudy tonight with scattered showers, lows in the mid-30s, southwest winds to 15 miles an hour. And tomorrow, mostly cloudy, numerous showers in the morning, then isolated showers in the afternoon. Highs in the upper 40s, southwest winds to 15 miles an hour. For St. Lawrence Island, including Gamble and Savunga, partly cloudy tonight, lows in the upper 30s, northwest winds to 15 miles an hour. And tomorrow, partly sunny, highs in the mid-40s, southwest winds to 10 miles an hour. For the Bering Strait coast, including Wales and King Island, partly cloudy this evening, then becoming mostly cloudy, lows in the upper 30s, southwest winds to 20 miles an hour, becoming 10 miles an hour or less late in the night. And tomorrow, mostly cloudy in the morning, then becoming partly sunny, highs in the lower 40s, south winds to 10 miles an hour. For the Yukon Delta coast, including Nunamiqua and Mountain Village, mostly cloudy tonight, isolated showers after midnight, lows in the lower 40s, southwest winds to 10 miles an hour. And tomorrow, mostly cloudy in the morning, then becoming partly sunny with isolated showers, highs in the upper 40s, southwest winds to 10 miles an hour. For the lower Yukon River, including St. Mary's and Marshall, mostly cloudy skies tonight with lows in the upper 30s, west winds to 10 miles an hour. And tomorrow, mostly cloudy, highs in the mid-40s with light winds. For the Kuskokwim Delta, including Tuntutuliak and McCoyuk, there's a coastal flood watch in effect from late Wednesday night through late Friday night. Also, a wind advisory in effect from 7 a.m. Thursday to 1 a.m. Friday. For tonight, partly cloudy, lows in the upper 30s, variable winds to 10 miles an hour this evening, becoming light. And tomorrow, partly sunny, highs in the mid-40s, light winds becoming southeast to 15 miles an hour in the afternoon. And for the southern Seward Peninsula coast, including Nome and Banner Creek, mostly cloudy tonight with isolated showers, lows in the upper 30s, southwest winds to 15 miles an hour. And tomorrow, mostly cloudy, scattered showers in the morning, then isolated showers in the afternoon, highs in the upper 40s, southwest winds to 10 miles an hour. I'm Patty Burchill. That's the weather forecast from KICY AM 850.

0: If you've ever wondered if God can love you, Billy Graham has some really good news for you.
1: I don't care what you've done and how evil you've been and how hypocritical you've been and how ugly you've been and how harsh and how cutting you've been, he loves you.
0: But if you decide to follow Jesus Christ, he wants you to commit to him fully.
1: When Jesus comes into your life, he demands first place. Your money can't be first. 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Even your family can't be first. Nothing can be first. Christ must be first. And every decision you make, you must say, what would Jesus have me do? This is the great question that we have to ask ourselves. You have to choose. You have to decide. This has to be a clear-cut choice.
0: Are you ready to make that choice? We'd love to talk and pray with you when you call 855-255-7729. 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
1: Here's Western Alaska's weather outlook from KICY AM 850. For eastern Norton Sound and the Nulato Hills, including Stebbins and Koyuk, mostly cloudy tonight with scattered showers, lows in the mid-30s, southwest winds to 15 miles an hour. And tomorrow, mostly cloudy, numerous showers in the morning, then isolated showers in the afternoon. Highs in the upper 40s, southwest winds to 15 miles an hour. For St. Lawrence Island, including Gamble and Savunga, partly cloudy tonight, lows in the upper 30s, northwest winds to 15 miles an hour. And tomorrow, partly sunny, highs in the mid-40s, southwest winds to 10 miles an hour. For the Bering Strait coast, including Wales and King Island, partly cloudy this evening, then becoming mostly cloudy, lows in the upper 30s, southwest winds to 20 miles an hour, becoming 10 miles an hour or less late in the night. And tomorrow, mostly cloudy in the morning, then becoming partly sunny, highs in the lower 40s, south winds to 10 miles an hour. For the Yukon Delta coast, including Nunam Iqua and Mountain Village, mostly cloudy tonight, isolated showers after midnight, lows in the lower 40s, southwest winds to 10 miles an hour. And tomorrow, mostly cloudy in the morning, then becoming partly sunny with isolated showers, highs in the upper 40s, southwest winds to 10 miles an hour. For the lower Yukon River, including St. Mary's and Marshall, mostly cloudy skies tonight with lows in the upper 30s, west winds to 10 miles an hour. And tomorrow, mostly cloudy, highs in the mid-40s with light winds. For the Kuskokwim Delta, including Tuntutuliak and McCoyuk, there's a coastal flood watch in effect from late Wednesday night through late Friday night. Also, a wind advisory in effect from 7 a.m. Thursday to 1 a.m. Friday. For tonight, partly cloudy, lows in the upper 30s, variable winds to 10 miles an hour this evening, becoming light. And tomorrow, partly sunny, highs in the mid-40s, light winds becoming southeast to 15 miles an hour in the afternoon. And for the southern Seward Peninsula coast, including Nome and Banner Creek, mostly cloudy tonight with isolated showers, lows in the upper 30s, southwest winds to 15 miles an hour. And tomorrow, mostly cloudy, scattered showers in the morning, then isolated showers in the afternoon, highs in the upper 40s, southwest winds to 10 miles an hour. I'm Patty Burchill. That's the weather forecast from KICY AM 850.

Here are today's Ptarmigan Telegraph messages from KICY AM 850 to Stanley, Guy, and Julius in White Mountain from Aunt Lois. Happy belated birthday and have many more. I love you. Once again, to Stanley, Guy, and Julius in White Mountain from Aunt Lois. Happy belated birthday and have many more. I love you. And to the community of Brevig Mission from the Kuwerik GED program, we will be in Brevig Mission Tuesday, September 29th to Thursday, October 1st from 10 a.m. to 5:30 p.m. at the Multipurpose Building. Please bring your tribal ID card, your GED supplies, and a laptop if you have one. Those who fully enroll, take tests, and have scored over 145 points on the GED Ready Test will be eligible to fly to Nome to do official tests, or tests can be arranged on site. 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Please bring your tribal ID card, your GED supplies, and a laptop if you have one. 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You can also send an email to office@kicy.org, and we'll get your Ptarmigan Telegraph message on the air.

Many years ago, when I got my first job as a radio announcer, my initial time on the air, I either did or said something really dumb. And in a couple of seconds, the program manager was by my side, and he said two things. You've got to care, and you've got to think. Hi, welcome to Night Sounds. I'm Bill Pierce. Thinking was a problem back there for me, and it can even be a task today sometimes. I recall the late Joe Bailey used to have a column he wrote in Eternity magazine called Out of My Mind. And tonight I think I'll appropriate that title for our time together. Out of My Mind. You've got to think. Anybody ever yell an insult to you like, you don't have a brain in your head? Well, let me be the first one to say tonight, that is certainly not true. Of you, or me, or anyone else. Our program tonight is about the mind, and reason, and thinking. Let's tune in to each other.

you can be sure that if you're alive and functioning, you have a brain in your head. It may not be operating at full capacity. In fact, most of us don't use our brains to its full potential. We seldom use more than 10% of the brain's capacity. That's too bad, because the more we use our brains, the more effective they become. Many people testify that the more material they memorize, the easier it is for them to memorize more. And of course, the more we use the brain, the more information it stores up. It's a veritable treasure house of memories, more vast than any of us could imagine. God created Adam, the first man, with a mind. He had the ability to think, to reason, to understand, as well as to perceive, to feel, and to will. In Genesis 2, we recall that Adam named every species of beast and fowl on the earth of his day. Now that took some thinking. He understood his responsibility to have dominion over the earth. He learned to till the soil, to care for the garden in which God placed him. He was able to comprehend God's plan for marriage and to love his wife. All of these factors in Genesis, the first book of the Bible, chapters 1 and 2. In fact, his descendants also showed advanced mental development. His son Abel acquired necessary techniques to raise sheep successfully. Others of his descendants demonstrated unusual musical talent. Some had the ability to forge all kinds of tools out of bronze and iron. In Genesis chapter 5, there was a man named Enoch, and it was said of him that he walked with God. And tonight, may I re-echo that that is the major reason God made human beings with minds, so they could come to know him, to enter into a mutually satisfying relationship with him, to enjoy his fellowship, to glorify him. The problem was that way back there, something happened very early in man's history. With the mind God gave man, he chose to disobey and defy God. And for the first time since he'd been created, he knew evil. His mind became familiar with and affected by sin. And since the immaterial part of Adam's being was passed on to his progeny, their minds were also affected by sin from the very day of their birth. Right on down to you and me. The mind of every person born into this world has been influenced by sin. Night Sounds is a theologically based program. I'm not a preacher. I'm not a teacher. I'm not an evangelist, necessarily by spiritual gifts. Nonetheless, we're into all of these. I've got to use my mind when I come on the air. Some things are easier to say and to think about than others. In fact, a long time ago, back near the time I started in radio also, somebody said to me, "Pierce, don't try to get into so many things. Just play your music and say pretty thoughts. That way you'll stay out of trouble."
Well, I haven't been content with that. Because the mind just is too curious. Often people will ask me, how do you get so many things to talk about? Well, there are so many things all around us, it's a matter of choosing. Being selective. But there's so much to say about it. About thinking or using the mind or brain power. Man's will can only choose what his mind has first grasped. Our freedom of choice is restricted to the information we have in our minds. There's only one person who is pleased about man's darkened mind and does everything he can to keep it shaded from spiritual truth. That is Satan. There have been some great thinkers in our day. I can recall some years back seeing Albert Einstein plodding down the street, sort of hunched over with his flowing white hair and his Sherlock Holmes pipe. Late at night, he used to take walks from his little apartment there in Princeton, New Jersey. Einstein's theory of relativity, E equals mc squared. The mind may understand these intricate things in the world, rather complicated and sophisticated scientific and technical information, but basically, all of us are in a fog about God. Because, according to 2 Corinthians chapter 4, the God of this age has blinded the minds of unbelievers, so they cannot see the light of the gospel of the glory of Christ, who is the image of God. So the God of this age is battling to maintain control over our minds. And he'll use every weapon in his diversified arsenal to secure these minds for his cause. So tonight, our will can only choose what our mind has first grasped. And if the enemy of the soul can keep our minds shielded from the truth of the gospel, he can effectively keep us from getting to know God. Because the natural mind is defiled. We were born that way. The natural mind is really depraved. And it's dead. However, there is a remedy for this mental malady. There is healing possible. He's speaking in this song about the healing

You know, in the name of Jesus, we have everything we need. And just as we've sung about him as Jehovah Jireh, our provider, he is Jehovah Rapha, the God that heals us. His name is more powerful than cancer, heart disease, or any disease you can name. Whatever your need, he's here to heal you. Let's confess him as our healer as we

Night Sounds on its way to you. I'm Bill Pierce. We'll be back to the subject of the mind in just a moment. Can I just say that Night Sounds reaches beyond what you're hearing? We're available as friends. If you need materials, copies of programs, prayer support, information about the Night Sounds treasury of music. We receive our mail here at Night Sounds. Wheaton, capital Wheaton, Illinois, 60189. Our program title tonight is Out of My Mind. We don't have to leave our brains at the door when we accept what God has to say about us, when we accept Jesus Christ and yield to Him, asking Him to take over our lives and our minds. It's not throwing our brains to the breeze. Many say Christianity is inconsistent with man's reason, that it's basically irrational. There are others who would never admit they believe Christianity is irrational, but their actions seem to imply it. Some may even ridicule those who apply themselves diligently to an accurate understanding and exposition of the Bible's content. Faith, however, without content is no faith at all. God doesn't tell us to turn off our brains before we open our Bibles. In fact, tonight our first song bore the words of Jesus, who said, "Come now and let us reason together." In order to salvage our minds for His eternal enjoyment and usefulness, God actually works through our minds. One of my favorite scripture verses is Isaiah 26:3. "Thou wilt keep him in perfect peace, whose mind is stayed on thee because he trusts in thee." Jesus said we would know the truth, and the truth would make us free. John 8:32. He was telling us that there are some things we need to know in order to be released from satanic blindness. And the only way we'll ever be free to turn to God is to get that information into our minds. And since attitude determines destiny, and the mind is the control center of the life, and since it's so dreadfully sick without God, He, through His Spirit, puts particular emphasis on it. He convinces us of our need of Him. He convinces us of our unrighteousness. He speaks to us of judgment. And this leads to repentance and to a change of mind and heart. We do have conflicts. Not too long ago, I spent several hours speaking with an unbeliever who came up with all sorts of intellectual questions and doubts. And it was quite an exercise of soul and mind to field these questions rationally. Some time ago, I was invited to be guest soloist and clinician at the International Trombone Festival and Workshops at Vanderbilt University, Peabody School of Music in Nashville. The first solo I played is the one I'm going to play for you now, that speaks of knowledge. And I told these men it was a totally secular environment. The greatest trombone players in the world were sitting out there in the audience. It was a mighty frightening proposition to me. So I implored God's help. I received prayer support from others. And I told these men that
This song I'm going to play speaks of knowledge and decision. The title is, I Want You to Know That Wherever I Go, I Will Live for My Lord, Not for Gain Nor Reward.

the lyrics of this song speak of not only knowledge, but ultimately of divine wisdom. Of rationally, volitionally making a decision of the mind for Jesus Christ. And accepting with our minds and hearts and souls and spirit what he has given. Would you open your will

Paul the Apostle says, I beseech you therefore, brethren, by the mercies of God, that you present your bodies a living sacrifice, wholly acceptable to him, which is your reasonable service. Be not conformed to this world, but be transformed by the renewing of your mind. Our lives will be transformed as our minds are renewed. Let's make up our minds to feed, meditate on God's word, to yield to him, to walk with him. It may be tough. Our mind and understanding may be taxed, but he is there, loving us all the way through.

This freedom takes a decision, an act of the mind and the heart. I too shall be free. Out of my mind. What comes out of your mind? What goes through it? What transpires from it? Let's yield our minds to him. Thank you for sharing these moments tonight and for deciding to stay with us. Till next time, a great day to you tomorrow.

0: 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Now, by permission of the Federal Communications Commission and the International Telecommunications Union in Geneva, Switzerland, we turn our signal directionally westward into Russia and begin broadcasting the good news of the gospel in the Russian language.
1: Говорит радио «Голос Арктики» из города Ноум на Аляске, Соединенные Штаты Америки.

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0: Chapter after chapter in the Old Testament story of Job, Job waited for God to break the silence and answer the anguished questions of his suffering heart. Finally, at last, God spoke. But what Job heard was nothing like what he expected. And today on Insight for Living, Chuck Swindoll brings us to this long-awaited moment and reveals a God whose ways are far above our own. On today's program, we'll be reminded that God's surprising presence often comes right in the middle of a storm. We'll begin by reading the passage together.
1: Well, God finally speaks to Job. What he says is surprising, as you're going to discover this morning, but that's fine. God's full of surprises, which we will affirm again and again in the message today. Job 38, I'll read just a few verses and then we'll jump to 40. Then the Lord answered Job out of the whirlwind, verse 1 begins, and said, "Who is this that darkens counsel by words without knowledge? Now, gird up your loins like a man, and I will ask you, and you instruct me. Where were you when I laid the foundation of the earth? Tell me, if you have understanding, who set its measurements, since you know? Or who stretched the line on it? On what were its bases sunk? Or who laid its cornerstone when the morning stars sang together and all the sons of God shouted for joy?" If you were to list the questions between here and the end of the book, you'd find 77 that Job is asked, none of them able to be answered by Job. Humbled and broken, chapter 40, Job responds in verse 3. Job answered the Lord and said, "Behold, I am insignificant. What can I reply to you? I lay my hand on my mouth. Once I've spoken, and I will not answer. Even twice, and I will add no more." It's an old Hebrew colloquialism that means I have already said more than I should.
0: 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To dig deeper into Job's story, be sure to purchase a copy of our Searching the Scriptures Bible Study Workbook by going to insight.org/offer. Chuck titled today's message, "A Penetrating Reproof from the Almighty."
1: God's ways are often so surprising, and when he does show up, if you will, his message is so often unexpected and unpredictable. Sometimes it's a close call, and we realize after the fact that he has been there all the time protecting us, even when we didn't know we were in danger. That occurred to me this last week when I read a report that came from Montgomery County, Maryland, in the city of Wheaton, Maryland. The report reads, "The first bullet fired in a shooting spree that killed 5 people in Montgomery County Wednesday and Thursday narrowly missed Ann Chapman, who was working at Michael Arts and Crafts Store in Northgate Shopping Center. It's a miracle no one was hurt after the bullet cut a dime-sized hole in the display window, nicked a light fixture, pierced 2 poster board signs, and hit a metal rack holding rows of mini books at 5:20 p.m. Wednesday. But the amazing thing is what the bullet stopped next to," the store's employees said. "A book called Inspiration for the Heart from the Prayer of Jabez by Bruce Wilkinson. If you were to open the book flap, you would read, 'A simple daily prayer from the heart can inspire you to seek God's constant favor, power, and protection.' The bullet has not been recovered." Ann Chapman had no idea that she was that close to being shot. You and I think we know what is best for ourselves when in fact we do not. And sometimes when the Lord does come on the scene, we are downright not only surprised but shocked at how he says what he says and at what he says. I came across this week two prophets from the Old Testament who verify what I'm talking about. The first one we're not familiar with at all, and the other we're rather familiar with. So let's turn first to the less familiar, Nahum, just between Micah and Habakkuk. Doesn't help, does it? It's page 1437 in my Bible, and it's the seventh of the Old Testament minor prophets. If you're not familiar, that's okay. Most of us aren't that familiar with the Old Testament minor prophets. Nahum chapter 1, verse 3. I came across this past week and was reminded again of how surprising the presence of God can be. Nahum 1:3, the Lord is slow to anger and great in power. The Lord will by no means leave the guilty unpunished. Now it's this part that intrigues me. In whirlwind and storm is his way, and clouds are the dust beneath his feet. Look closely, put your finger on that last part of the third verse and notice he's referring to a strong wind, a storm that may include thunder and lightning. And that which frightens us and drives us away is often, in fact, the reminder of the presence of God. One man writes, "The power and majesty of God are evidenced most dramatically in the forces of nature." So I suggest the next time lightning flashes and thunder rolls and the rain begins to fall, rather than slamming your door and closing everything up and pulling the blinds and staying away from it, that you stand and stare. Remember that the clouds are but the dust of his feet. God is there and very present at times like that. When he gave the law at Sinai, Moses writes that the mountain was surrounded by thick, heavy clouds. There was thunder and there was lightning when Elijah stepped out of the cave in his depression to see what was there. There was the passing of a strong whirlwind that came by the cave. The same happened with Ezekiel. When Jesus walked toward the disciples, frightened in the boat on the Sea of Galilee, it was in a time of storm that he stilled the storm and spoke peaceful words to his disciples. I read where Martin Luther, while pursuing a law degree as a young man in Erfurt, Germany, was caught in a thunderous, lightning-stricken storm, and the storm so humbled him, he realized he should not be pursuing law. This was God's way of saying to him, you need to pursue ministry. Now, every time we're in a storm, that's not what the Lord is saying to his people. But there was a sense of God's presence in that frightening moment, and his heart became unusually sensitive and tender. And aren't we all glad he was not an attorney, but became a monk and ultimately discovered what became for us the roots of a Reformation. God has his way in the whirlwind and the storm. This is called a theophany. T-H-E-O-P-H-A-N-Y. Theophany. It's a disclosure of God's presence. A theophany. Nahum says that God is present in the storm, and in the midst of the storm, he's having his way. Now, with that in mind, go back to Isaiah. Isaiah is just before Jeremiah, chapter 55, verse 6. I know we're in Job, but we're moving in that direction, and just give me a moment to set it up, okay? Job speaks of some of this, at least the chapter we're looking at, and I want you to see something ahead of time. Isaiah 55, 6. Seek the Lord while he may be found. Call upon him while he is near. Let the wicked forsake his way and the unrighteous man his thoughts. Let him return to the Lord. He will have compassion on him and to our God, for he will abundantly pardon. That part we understand. The next part is so surprising. For my thoughts, this is God speaking now. He steps in as Isaiah continues to write. My thoughts are not your thoughts. Neither are your ways my ways, declares the Lord. Well, are they really that different? Are they really that far apart? Verse 9, as the heavens are higher than the earth, so are my ways higher than your ways and my thoughts than your thoughts. As far as the distance between heavens and earth, so is the distance between my thinking and God's thinking, your ways and God's ways. If you were raised like me, you were usually taught that God speaks in a still small voice, that he comes tippy-toeing on the scene, and he always sort of whispers. But Nahum says he has his way in a whirlwind and a storm, and the clouds are but the dust of his feet. And when he does speak, what a surprising message. Often it is a shaking of our shoulders in the storm. Sometimes it is a reproof that levels us. We prefer the quiet setting. We prefer the calm and peaceful surrounding. But sometimes the storm is a doctor's report that's frightening. Sometimes the storm message comes in a rehabilitation center, or in the emergency room, or in a prison cell, or as we're standing on the other end of the room and we're reading a note from our mate who says, I cannot stay any longer, I'm gone. And we think in moments like that, where is God? Where is God when I need him? He is there in the storm and in the whirlwind. God's whirlwind messages are never forgotten. Most of us could testify that our lives began to be changed because of some reproof that came through some enormously significant event, usually stormy. Now, Job 38 brings us to the place we've been waiting for some time, quite some time. Got a letter from one of the men in our church this week. Good letter. He said, I just want to thank you for Job, but could we do something in another book that isn't quite so character building, he said. He said, if my character gets built anymore, I'll need to have another office space, another room in my office to put some of this character that's getting built. And he names one thing after another, and it's like the wheels have come off the cart. And so it has for Job. And adding insult to injury, not only does Job lose his ability to make a living, and along with that his home and his entire family of 10 grown children, he now has lost his health, and these so-called friends have come alongside to preach their sermons and to deliver their messages, all of which are off target and they don't help. And Job has stood toe-to-toe with each one of them, Eliphaz, Bildad, Zophar, and lately Elihu. And by the time he gets to Elihu, he just doesn't bother to answer. He is out of energy, and he is so determined that he is going to wait for God to speak. Well, God speaks in chapter 38, verse 1. The Lord answered, but he doesn't tiptoe and say, psst, Job, it's me, God. He comes in a whirlwind. As if Job doesn't have it tough enough already, he's got to go through a whirlwind. And in the midst of the whirlwind, as his hair is blowing and his beard is blowing. No, he doesn't have any hair. He's bald. As his beard is blowing and as his clothes are being pulled off, he realizes this must be some significant moment. And he hears the voice he's been waiting to hear. But it isn't a voice of comfort. Now, if you and I had come, we would have come, hopefully, with comfort in mind. We'd have brought Job something to read. We'd have maybe something to eat, and we'd sit down with him, and Job, man, it's tough. But God doesn't do that. Why? His ways are higher than our ways. His thoughts different than our thoughts. Remember that. Get out of your mind the idea that God is just like us, just a lot older. And God is understands like we understand, but he just, he's been at it longer. He's not this old man with long white hair blowing wind from the north to make the boat sail across the ocean. He is totally and completely and absolutely different from us. Therefore, his ways are full of shocks and surprises. The first word out of his mouth is a reproof. Why would he do that? I mean, here's a man covered with boils, waiting for comfort and needing help, and along comes the living God who has known the whole story from start to finish. He doesn't give Job any answers to his questions. He doesn't apologize for having been silent so long. He doesn't give a hint about the whole thing between himself and Satan way back when it all started. He doesn't acknowledge that Job has been through deep struggles. When he finally speaks, he speaks in a reproof. Frankly, having thought about this for some time, I think Job by now has gotten in his defense a little arrogant. You get like that when you defend yourself too long. When you've had to stand against the attacks of the others, you tend to get a little cocksure. And God is going to communicate a number of things to Job, but he has to get his heart right to begin with. And does he do that? He comes with a clipboard full of questions. His opening line is, "Who is this that darkens counsel by words without knowledge?" Now, you've got to understand, there's not a whole group of people standing there. It's just Job and God. So who is a pretty simple answer. Now, gird up your loins like a man. It's singular. He's not talking to the friends. He's talking to Job. Gird up your loins like a man. I will ask you, and you instruct me. And he starts. He begins with the creation of the world. He moves to the stellar spaces, to the deepest seas. He goes ultimately into the animal kingdom, one question after another after another. The first set of questions ask, "Can you explain my creation?" Let's even add, "control it." Can you explain or control my creation? Just answer the question, Job. And that ends with a statement of humility when Job answers in verses 3, 4, and 5 of chapter 40. God isn't through. The next set of questions ask, "Can you change or subdue my creation?" And that's ended with Job's answer of repentance. We'll look at that some time from now. But right now, let's think about this first set of questions, which was answered with humility, thankfully. Now watch closely. He begins with the creation. Verse 4, chapter 38, "Where were you when I laid the foundation of the earth?" Well, obviously, he wasn't anywhere around. All of us were gone at that time. "Tell me if you have any understanding. Who set its measurements?" He doesn't know that answer. No one knows how the earth measured, or the universe about us, or the multiple galaxies beyond that. "Who set its measurements, since you know?" Or, "Who stretched the line on it? On what were its bases sunk? Who laid its cornerstone?" How did all of this get flung into space? "When the morning stars sang together and all the sons of God shouted for joy." That's a reference to the first stars. Those morning stars sang together. Perhaps at creation, the stars could sing. Maybe it's poetic writing and it doesn't literally mean singing. But again, maybe the heavens were in harmony with one another. We don't know. We weren't there. Writing this account, he refers to the morning stars singing together. Maybe they were the angels, as they sang at the time of creation. These angelic creatures were witnessing all of this with open mouths, staring with this incredulous look about them. And then he moves to the sea. "Who enclosed the sea with doors when bursting forth it went out from the womb?" This is poetic. When I made a cloud, its garment and thick darkness, its swaddling band, and I placed boundaries on it. I set a bolt and doors, and I said, thus far you shall come, but no farther, and here shall your proud waves stop. Could you do that, Job? Were you there when that happened, Job? Have you ever in your life commanded the morning and caused the dawn to know its place? Now he moves to the sun, this greater light by day, that it might take hold of the ends of the earth and the wicked be shaken out of it. Verse 16, have you entered into the springs of the sea or walked in the recesses of the deep? Have the gates of death been revealed to you? Have you seen the gates of deep darkness? Have you understood the expanse of the earth? Tell me if you know all this. Quite a set of questions, isn't it? You know what happens when you're asked questions like this? You get even more silent. You're already silent, but you, as he says at the end, he puts his hand over his mouth, lest he be tempted to give one answer. You are totally out of it. It's like a classroom, and the prof is way ahead of you, and you duck behind the head of the person in front of you so the prof can't see you've done it. You're there, and then he begins to ask questions, and you know you're outclassed. Not only do you not know, you are aware that others know you don't know, so you are doubly silent, and yet God goes on. The expanses of the sea. In my research, it may be dated, but the book I read talked about the deepest place of the sea has been revealed to be 6.78 miles. There may be deeper places, but at that point, that particular authority said we've come a little over 6 3/4 miles deep in the deepest place of the sea. And how about the stellar spaces? You may remember one of our space probes spent 12 years going 4.4 billion miles, passing within 3,000 miles of Neptune's cloud bank. But that's only in this immediate galaxy. There are millions more. Who knows but what ours is the smallest of the group? It's mind-boggling. It makes you quiet. So he carries him to the telescopes, and then he takes him back to Earth, and he invites him to visit the darkness, 19 through 21. And then he says in 22, have you entered the storehouses of the snow? Have you seen the storehouses of the hail? What a poetic way to put it. All of the heavens that hold the waters that will drench the earth, and the ice that will fall and will form, and the hailstorms yet to come. And he said he's reserved those for a time of distress. I mean, Job is just standing there. Suddenly, the boils don't seem quite as significant, and the answers he was giving his friends with such dogmatism don't flow with such eloquence anymore. He even asks him to verse 31, can you bind the chains of the Pleiades? Now he's describing some of the constellations. Or loose the cords of Orion. Can you lead forth a constellation in its season and guide the Bear with her satellites? Another of the star formations in the shape of a bear. Many of you are familiar with that. Do you know the ordinances of the heavens or fix their rule over the earth? It's like being invited to one of these great telescopes, and you take a look and you blink and you watch this entire world beyond our present familiar surface. You don't turn and start instructing the person who runs the place. You stuff your hands in your pockets and sort of walk backwards to get out of the place. It is enormous. It's especially enormous because the one who could answer every question is talking to him and was there and has put him in motion and keeps them in motion. Who, how, can you, do you, will you, are you? If God's ways are higher than mine, then whatever he allows, I bow in submission. And that makes me humble. How needed a humble spirit is in a person like Job.
0: If God's ways are truly higher than ours, higher than the heavens are above the earth, then perhaps the wisest posture is to simply bow down in humble submission, to stop instructing and start listening. So here's the bottom line question that Chuck Swindoll has invited us to ponder. Where is God inviting us to trade our questions for trust? When, like Job, we're sitting in an ash heap, suffering from physical ailments or reeling from the insensitive input from family and friends, it causes us to second-guess God's presence. Does he even know what we're going through? That's the question Chuck answers in a book he's written. It's called Finding God When the World's on Fire, and it's our featured resource today on Insight for Living. 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What does it really mean to surrender our will to God? I'm Bill Meyer. Chuck Swindoll presents a biblical answer Thursday on Insight for Living.

0: Serving all of Western Alaska and the Russian Far East, this is KICY Nome with translator K247CV Elam. With Alaska News, I'm Patty Burchill. On Monday, Governor Mike Dunleavy lifted a statewide executive branch hiring freeze, removing restrictions on managers who had been required since May of 2025 to obtain special permission before hiring new state employees. This week's order also repealed a freeze on new state regulations and on state employee travel. Both of those restrictions and the hiring freeze had been imposed by the same administrative order last year. At the time, Dunleavy cited concerns over state spending, and his actions were similar to ones he took during the COVID-19 pandemic emergency. Both moves mimicked action by former Governor Bill Walker during the mid-2010s slump in state oil revenue. Since Dunleavy's 2025 order, the state's fiscal situation has improved because of the Iran war. Alaska North Slope oil is worth significantly more than it was last year, and the state has now had consecutive fiscal years with a budget surplus. And with critical salmon runs in Alaska rivers struggling, commercial operators squeezed by higher costs and stiffer market competition, fish are now at the center of a hard-fought campaign for Alaska's U.S. Senate seat. For Democratic challenger Mary Peltola, who is seeking to unseat incumbent Republican Dan Sullivan, the fishing issues are deeply personal. She is Yupik, grew up in rural western Alaska on the Kuskokwim River, and as she has explained many times, has been fishing since she was 6 years old. Sullivan is emphasizing his record after 12 years in the Senate, which he said resulted in 63 bills signed into law so far, many of which concern fisheries, and has secured generous appropriations for agencies that support the industry, like the U.S. Coast Guard. At the top of the Peltola-Sullivan fish fight is the hot-button issue of bycatch, or the interception of salmon and other non-target species in nets deployed by the huge trawling vessels that harvest pollock and other groundfish species in the Bering Sea and Gulf of Alaska. Many in Alaska blame the poor conditions of certain salmon runs and declines in halibut and crab stocks, at least in part, on trawler bycatch. The issue has divided fishery sectors and regions. For Peltola and Sullivan, the fight over trawl bycatch has been particularly bitter, with attacks on each other's characters. Regardless of who is in leadership, bycatch is a concern in all coastal states. In areas from New England to Hawaii, bycatch is described as a major problem. Even in Washington, where large trawling companies are based, there are conflicts over bycatch. In Alaska, a bill that would have banned the practice of bottom trawling in state waters failed to pass the Alaska legislature this year. And that's Alaska News.
1: With Sports Shorts, I'm Cody. In some baseball news, Nathaniel Lowe had a tie-breaking sacrifice fly off reliever Eric Miller in the ninth inning, and the Cleveland Guardians maintained their slim first-place lead in the AL Central with a 3-2 victory over the Boston Red Sox. The loss was Boston's eighth in 12 games, spoiling Chad Tracy's first game as manager after the club named him its 49th in team history. In other action, Chase Madroth hit a three-run homer and had a career-high 5 RBIs. Randall Grichuk added a three-run shot among his 4 hits, and the Chicago White Sox beat the Kansas City Royals 14-11 on Tuesday night to stay one game behind Cleveland in the AL Central. And Drew Rasmussen allowed his only hit in the 7th inning and struck out 11 as the Tampa Bay Rays beat the New York Yankees 6-1 in the second game of a day-night doubleheader to clinch their 5th AL East title. Tampa Bay opened a 6-game lead over the second-place Yankees with just 5 left to play. And that's Sports Shorts.
0: Here's Western Alaska's weather outlook from KICY AM 850. For eastern Norton Sound and the Nulato Hills, including St. Michael and Shaktuluk, mostly cloudy today with a chance of rain, highs in the upper 40s, southwest winds to 15 miles an hour. And tonight, mostly cloudy this evening, then becoming partly cloudy, a slight chance of rain, lows in the 30s, southwest winds to 10 miles an hour, becoming southeast after midnight. For St. Lawrence Island, including Gamble and Savunga, partly sunny today, highs in the mid-40s, southwest winds to 15 miles an hour. And tonight, mostly cloudy this evening, then becoming partly cloudy, lows in the upper 30s, southeast winds to 15 miles an hour, increasing to east at 25 miles an hour after midnight. For the Bering Strait coast, including Teller and King Island, Partly sunny today, highs in the lower 40s, south winds around 15 miles an hour. And tonight, mostly cloudy, lows in the upper 30s, south winds to 15 miles an hour. For the Yukon Delta coast, including Nunam-Iqua and Chibok, mostly cloudy today, a chance of rain this morning, then a slight chance of rain this afternoon. Highs in the upper 40s, south winds around 10 miles an hour. And tonight, mostly cloudy, lows in the upper 30s, southeast winds to 15 miles an hour, increasing to east at 25 miles an hour, with gusts to around 40 miles an hour after midnight. For the lower Yukon River, including St. Mary's and Pilot Station, mostly cloudy today, highs in the mid-40s, south winds to 10 miles an hour. And tonight, mostly cloudy this evening, then becoming partly cloudy, lows in the mid-30s, east winds to 15 miles an hour, gusts up to 30 miles an hour after midnight. For the Kuskokwim Delta, including the Paskiak and McCoryuk, there's a coastal flood watch in effect from late tonight through late Friday night. Also, a wind advisory in effect from 7 a.m. Thursday to 1 a.m. Friday. Today, partly sunny, highs in the mid-40s, light winds becoming southeast to 15 miles an hour this afternoon. And tonight, partly cloudy this evening, then mostly cloudy with a chance of rain after midnight. Lows around 40, east winds to 35 miles an hour, gusts up to 50 miles an hour after midnight. And for the southern Seward Peninsula coast, including Nome and Golovin, mostly cloudy today with a slight chance of rain, highs in the mid-40s, southwest winds to 15 miles an hour. And tonight, mostly cloudy, a slight chance of rain this evening, then a chance of rain after midnight. Lows in the upper 30s, southwest winds to 10 miles an hour, becoming east after midnight. I'm Patty Burchill. That's the weather forecast from KICY, AM 850.

Good morning. It is the Breakfast Club on KICY AM 850. I'm Patty Burchill. Glad to be with you this morning. It is Wednesday, September 23rd, and today is National See You at the Poll Day. It's a day when students gather around the flagpoles of their schools and pray for their schools, for the teachers, for the staff, for the students. And at high schools, it's usually the Christian club on campus that will sponsor that. At our elementary school here in Nome today, it's Good News Club. Good News Club is hosting See You at the Poll this morning from 7:45 to 7:55, just 10 minutes early in the morning before school at the Nome Elementary School flagpole. You are invited to join them to pray for the school and students. There will be a gathering at Nome Belts Middle High School flagpole at around 8:15 this morning. So following the elementary school, they, of course, the high school starts a little bit later. So See You at the Poll is happening this morning here in Nome. The pharmacy at Norton Sound Regional Hospital has modified their hours for each Wednesday in September. So today and next Wednesday, they will be open from noon to 6 p.m. That's it, just noon to 6 on Wednesdays, and that's just for the rest of this month, so this week and next week. For more information, you can call 907-443-3391. And you are invited to join author and historian Chi Igonta for a presentation on her upcoming book,

schools today. It's a cinnamon roll for breakfast with fruit and milk. At Nome Belts Middle High School, there's also cream of wheat and a cold cereal selection. For lunch at Nome Public Schools, it's a Fritos chili pie or a peanut butter and grape uncrustable sandwich. At the elementary school, that will be served with carrots. At the middle high school, it will be served with green beans. Of course, always the garden bar, fruit, and milk. And at the XYZ Senior Center today, it's meatloaf with mashed potatoes, carrots, broccoli, and a dinner roll. Here's Cece Winans. This is Worthy of It All, Worthy. It's 7:14 here on The Breakfast Club.

The sun will rise this morning at 8:48. It will set at 8:57, giving us 12 hours, 9 minutes of daylight today. That is a loss of 6 minutes, 31 seconds over yesterday. And we are headed toward that 12 hours of daylight and darkness. That'll happen tomorrow, sort of. Yeah, between tomorrow and Friday. Looking at our high and low temperatures for yesterday, we got up to 45 degrees yesterday. That's 1 degree below the normal value of 46. We were right at normal for our low temperature.

75 degrees yesterday, and just about 12 hours apart from our high temperature and low temperature. Kind of an interesting thing. Looking at temperature records, our high temperature record was warm in 1929. Yesterday's record high was set in 1929 at 59 degrees. Today's record high, also 1929, at 58 degrees, also set in 1926 on this day. Yesterday's record low was set back in 2015 at 18 degrees. That was cold. But today's record low was even colder back in 1992. It was 15 degrees. So, yeah, we're not going to be there today. We'll probably be just about average, maybe a little higher than average today. The clouds have come in and mostly cloudy skies right now, Nome, 43 degrees. So we do have some 20s in the state up on the North Slope, 28 in Wainwright, 28 in Akasuk, and 27 in Barrow. It's 21 over in Gulkana. That is the cold spot in the state this morning. Around the Sound and YK Delta, we're running mostly 40s, a few high 30s. For our temperatures right now. Well, we have some folks celebrating birthdays today on this 23rd day of September. Happy birthday to Sherilyn Anderson, Riley Moses, Galen Glogergan, Matthew Connor Sparks, and Brooks Putman. And if it's your birthday, this goes out to you as well.

Our verse from God's Word today comes from Romans chapter 5, verses 3 and 4. Not only so, but we also glory in our sufferings, because we know that suffering produces perseverance. Perseverance, character, and character, hope. That's Romans chapter 5, verses 3 and 4 from the New International Version of the Bible. Here's Matt Maher, Gonna Be All Right. It's 7:21 and a half here on The Breakfast Club.

0: Mary Peltola asked Alaskans to send her to Congress so she could work for us. But 2 years in Washington, and Mary Peltola didn't get one bill signed into law. Not one. And after we fired her, Mary Peltola sure cashed in. Peltola went to work for a D.C. lobbying firm, raking in over $300,000 in just 1 year. And Mary Peltola was even paid $80,000 by a Washington, D.C.-based dark money group. 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Mary Peltola isn't looking out for us. Mary Peltola looks out for herself. And that's why we don't want Mary Peltola in the U.S. Senate. Last Frontier PAC paid for and is responsible for the content of this advertising. 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
1: The more we learn about Dan Sullivan, the worse it gets. While Alaskans struggle to pay the bills, Sullivan was tripling his own net worth in D.C. and working against Alaska. Sullivan sided with the trawl fleet, gutting protections for small boat fishermen, and refusing to back efforts to limit bycatch. So it's no surprise that he got hundreds of thousands of dollars from big factory trawlers, the same Seattle executives destroying Alaska fisheries. Now we know that Sullivan was even invested in a foreign farmed salmon company, the biggest competitor to Alaska wild salmon in the world. When he sold the stock off, Sullivan made thousands of dollars for himself. And then he broke Congress's insider trading law, hiding the trade for months. Dan Sullivan keeps working for himself, and it costs Alaska way too much.
2: I'm Mary Peltola. I'm running for U.S. Senate, and I approve this message.
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3: 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Well, we have some music to take us to the bottom of the hour, the news, the weather, and of course, it's Wednesday, so that means that we've got Bible trivia coming up fairly soon, and that's always a fun thing. Taking us to the bottom of the hour and the news, let's hear from Gary Hadley. This is a nice instrumental piece, Let the Spirit Descend.

0: From the Christian News Radio Network, I'm Jill Miller. U.S. officials met with an Iranian delegation at the United Nations in New York after President Trump addressed the General Assembly. Trump told reporters he feels good right now about the situation. The president called the meeting productive and said another one should be happening soon. Trump earlier told the General Assembly he must either make a deal with Iran or annihilate the country. Iran's delegation was in attendance as Trump delivered his remarks. A Denver farmer's market gets a little too much traffic after a Waymo robo-taxi drives through it. News Nation's Blake Berman.
1: The Waymo had followed a vendor's vehicle past a road closed sign and then made its way onto the Colorado market. In a statement, Waymo noting that the trust and safety of the community is their top priority, they say, and that they will continue learning from the situation. Thankfully, no one hurt in that incident, which comes after Waymo began allowing the public to book rides earlier this month.
0: There is currently no legal mechanism to issue a citation to a driverless vehicle in Colorado. More news straight ahead, but right now, here's a word from our sponsor.
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0: The ICE agent who shot a man in Texas Sunday, reportedly not wearing a body camera. Department of Homeland Security told NBC News it's unclear why the agent who shot Wilbur Rafael Garces Perez wasn't wearing a camera, as he had been issued one. Perez has since been transferred to a South Texas processing facility, with Texas Democrat Joaquin Castro saying he was in great pain and that he couldn't move the left side of his body. Perez was reportedly working for DoorDash in Austin when he was shot. President Trump addressed world leaders at the United Nations on the ongoing war between Ukraine and Russia. News Nation's Kelly Meyer.
4: This is something that President Trump has been talking about since he returned here to the White House in 2025. He had said that he wanted to end this war on day one, and now he is saying that this has become the hardest war for him to end. We've seen recently members of his administration, Steve Witkoff and Jared Kushner, those are his envoys, special envoys that have been going on in these negotiations, not only with Russian President Vladimir Putin, but Ukrainian President Volodymyr Zelensky.
0: The CIA director reportedly met with Zelensky in Ireland as the Ukraine president was heading to the U.S. Singer Lionel Richie's in the hospital recovering from a heart procedure. The singer and Earth, Wind & Fire are canceling their next three shows. From Christian News Radio Network, I'm Jim Miller. 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
5: With Alaska News, I'm Patty Burchill. On Monday, Governor Mike Dunleavy lifted a statewide executive branch hiring freeze, removing restrictions on managers who had been required since May of 2025 to obtain special permission before hiring new state employees. This week's order also repealed a freeze on new state regulations and on state employee travel. Both of those restrictions and the hiring freeze had been imposed by the same administrative order last year. At the time, Dunleavy cited concerns over state spending, and his actions were similar to ones he took during the COVID-19 pandemic emergency. Both moves mimicked action by former Governor Bill Walker during the mid-2010s slump in state oil revenue. Since Dunleavy's 2025 order, the state's fiscal situation has improved because of the Iran war. Alaska North Slope oil is worth significantly more than it was last year, and the state has now had consecutive fiscal years with a budget surplus. And with critical salmon runs in Alaska rivers struggling, commercial operators squeezed by higher costs and stiffer market competition, fish are now at the center of a hard-fought campaign for Alaska's U.S. Senate seat. For Democratic challenger Mary Peltola, who is seeking to unseat incumbent Republican Dan Sullivan, the fishing issues are deeply personal. She is Yupik, grew up in rural western Alaska on the Kuskokwim River, and as she has explained many times, has been fishing since she was 6 years old. Sullivan is emphasizing his record after 12 years in the Senate, which he said resulted in 63 bills signed into law so far, many of which concern fisheries, and has secured generous appropriations for agencies that support the industry, like the U.S. Coast Guard. At the top of the Peltola-Sullivan fish fight is the hot-button issue of bycatch, or the interception of salmon and other non-target species in nets deployed by the huge trawling vessels that harvest pollock and other groundfish species in the Bering Sea and Gulf of Alaska. Many in Alaska blame the poor conditions of certain salmon runs and declines in halibut and crab stocks, at least in part, on trawler bycatch. The issue has divided fishery sectors and regions. For Peltola and Sullivan, the fight over trawl bycatch has been particularly bitter, with attacks on each other's characters. Regardless of who is in leadership, bycatch is a concern in all coastal states. In areas from New England to Hawaii, bycatch is described as a major problem. Even in Washington, where large trawling companies are based, there are conflicts over bycatch. In Alaska, a bill that would have banned the practice of bottom trawling in state waters failed to pass the Alaska legislature this year. And that's Alaska News.
6: With Sports Shorts, I'm Cody. In some baseball news, Nathaniel Lowe had a tie-breaking sacrifice fly off reliever Eric Miller in the ninth inning, and the Cleveland Guardians maintained their slim first-place lead in the AL Central with a 3-2 victory over the Boston Red Sox. The loss was Boston's eighth in 12 games, spoiling Chad Tracy's first game as manager after the club named him its 49th in team history. In other action, Chase Madroth hit a three-run homer and had a career-high 5 RBIs. Randall Grichuk added a three-run shot among his 4 hits, and the Chicago White Sox beat the Kansas City Royals 14-11 on Tuesday night to stay one game behind Cleveland in the AL Central. And Drew Rasmussen allowed his only hit in the 7th inning and struck out 11 as the Tampa Bay Rays beat the New York Yankees 6-1 in the second game of a day-night doubleheader to clinch their 5th AL East title. Tampa Bay opened a 6-game lead over the second-place Yankees with just 5 left to play. And that's Sports Shorts.
5: Here's the fast forecast from KICY AM 850. For eastern Norton Sound and the New Lotto Hills, mostly cloudy today with a chance of rain. Highs in the upper 40s. Southwest winds to 15 miles an hour. For St. Lawrence Island, partly sunny skies today. Highs in the mid-40s. Southwest winds to 15 miles an hour. For the Bering Strait coast, partly sunny skies today with highs in the lower 40s. South winds around 15 miles an hour. For the Yukon Delta coast, mostly cloudy, a chance of rain this morning, then a slight chance of rain this afternoon. Highs in the upper 40s, south winds around 10 miles an hour. For the lower Yukon River, mostly cloudy today, highs in the mid-40s, south winds to 10 miles an hour. For the Kuskokwim Delta, the coastal flood watch is in effect from late tonight through late Friday night. Also, a wind advisory is in effect from 7 a.m. Thursday to 1 a.m. Friday. Today, partly sunny, highs in the mid-40s, light winds becoming southeast at 15 miles an hour this afternoon. And for the southern Seward Peninsula coast, mostly cloudy today with a slight chance of rain, highs in the mid-40s, southwest winds to 15 miles an hour. We'll have the extended forecast in about a half an hour here on KICY, AM 850.
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8: Well, hello there, kids. This is Lambert the Horned Lizard, and I'm Uncle Bob's guest today.
9: Lambert the Horned Lizard, welcome to Nature Corner.
8: Thank you, Uncle Bob.
9: You're welcome. Lambert, if you don't mind me saying so, you look more like a toad than a lizard.
8: I know, because I'm chubby.
9: Yes, the shape of a tank.
8: That's why most people call me a horned toad.
9: Rather than a horned lizard.
8: Which I really am.
9: Well, I do see a tail, which a toad does not have, so you are different.
8: That's right.
9: Tell the kids how large or small you are.
8: 5 inches from the tip of my horny tail to my horny nose.
9: And about an inch of that is tail.
8: You've got it.
9: No. You have. Where do you make your home, Lambert?
8: I live in the western USA, always on arid land.
9: And by that you mean dry, deserty land.
8: Right. 12 different species of horned lizards are found from British Columbia, Canada, all the way south to northern Guatemala in Central America.
9: How many states in the USA do horned lizards call home?
8: 20 of them. Like I said, the hot, dry, arid ones.
9: Yes. Lambert, your skin is awesome.
10: It looks like you're wearing armor plating.
8: I look tough, don't I?
10: Yes, but what about those horns?
8: I was named quite well, wasn't I?
10: Very appropriately.
8: The wise creator God put horns all over my body.
10: So I see big ones and little ones.
8: I have 10 big ones that go around the back of my head. Looks like a crown.
10: Pretty. Each one looks to be about a half an inch long.
8: A few are about an inch long.
10: Really? I notice you have hundreds of little horns all over your body, on your legs and on your tail.
8: The Mighty One designed these horns to grow mostly on the sides of my tail, legs, and belly.
10: Why the sides?
8: To make it harder for an animal to swallow me.
10: Oh, so these horns would act like little hooks and tear the animal's mouth and throat.
8: See how Christ has protected me, Uncle Bob?
10: Oh, really, Lambert the Horned Lizard? Out of what are these horns made?
8: A hard, bony substance.
10: Are the points sharp?
8: Touch one.
10: Ouch!
8: You got the point, didn't you?
10: I sure did. Oh, you're really sharp today, Lambert.
8: Oh, this has gone way too far, Uncle Bob.
10: From what kind of enemies do these horns protect you?
8: Coyotes, foxes, and dogs. Rattlesnakes, too.
10: No kidding.
8: Oh, yes. If they think they're going to get a quick dinner with one gulp, they'd better have their wills all written.
10: Uh-oh. Does that mean they're going to die if they chow on you?
8: It sure does, Uncle Bob. My sharp horns will tear up their digestive system.
10: Their esophagus and their stomach.
8: Uh-huh. And intestines. They bleed to death.
10: That makes you pretty safe, then.
8: Right on.
10: Well, can any critter hurt you, Lambert?
8: Yes.
10: Which one?
8: The Roadrunner.
10: Oh, yes. Beep, beep, beep.
8: Right. He knows how to eat me and not get hurt.
10: Smart guy. Explain that.
8: The Roadrunner with his big bill can grab a horned lizard and swallow him head first and belly up.
10: And not hurt his throat or esophagus?
8: That's right.
10: Why does he do that?
8: The Roadrunner has learned that by swallowing my relatives head first, the horns do not stick him because they angle backwards, see?
10: So if he ate you tail first, the horns would angle forward and tear his throat.
8: That's correct. And he turns the horned lizard over in his mouth.
10: So it's belly up.
8: That way it won't hurt the back of his throat as he swallows it.
10: Wise guy.
8: Wait a minute. Why am I telling you all of this?
10: That's what I was wondering.
8: After all, what if a coyote is listening right now?
10: I don't think they have radios, Lambert the Horned Lizard.
8: Phew, good.
10: The kids want to know, can you run very fast?
8: Not really, Uncle Bob. About as fast as a mouse, but that's not fast enough to be safe.
10: You told us about your horns that Christ the Creator engineered all over your body. Do you have any other defenses?
8: Yes, the best one of all.
10: And what's that?
8: Camouflage.
10: Explain.
8: For every horned lizard that you can see on the rocky, dry soil, there are 15 that you do not see.
10: Really?
8: Oh, yeah. It's because they blend in so well with the dry earth.
10: I notice your skin is the color of those rocks and soil, sort of reddish-brown.
8: That's because of my high-tech pigment glands the Son of God put in my bod.
10: High-tech pigment glands?
8: Oh, yeah.
10: Describe them.
8: I run around a lot on the arid soil, looking for ants to chow on. And naturally, all of the soil is not exactly the same color of brown.
10: Right. There are various shades.
8: My pigment glands cause my skin and horns to change the very same color as the earth and the stones.
10: They do?
8: Yeah.
10: No wonder it's nearly impossible to see you.
8: When I know a critter like a coyote or a roadrunner is on my trail, I'll cozy up to a jagged stone and turn the identical color of it.
10: Why a jagged stone? Why not a smooth one?
8: A rough jagged stone matches my rough skin more.
10: Sure. Your horns and your scaly armor.
8: Then I flatten my toad-shaped body on the ground and make myself almost invisible.
10: Wow. I'm sure your life has been spared many times because of this, Lambert.
8: See why I'm so grateful to the Lord Jesus Christ, my wise maker?
10: Sure do. How does your body change the identical color of the soil and the stones?
8: Very sensitive skin with high-tech receptor cells, Uncle Bob.
10: Let's see, a receptor means to receive.
8: Yes.
10: What do you receive in these receptor cells?
8: They pick up light. Light that is reflected off the earth and the stones.
10: Oh, for land's sake. Well, how does that make you turn the very color of these stones and the soil?
8: All colors reflect a tad bit different light, Uncle Bob.
10: Okay.
8: Dark brown reflects less light than light brown.
10: Mm-hmm.
8: A black rock does not reflect as much light as a light gray one does.
10: And as you crouch near one of these rocks, your receptor cells pick up the reflected color. Then what?
8: The cells instantly send the color information to my brain, where my brain completely studies it in just one half of a second and flashes a signal to the correct color pigment gland in my body to release its color into my skin.
10: the right color.
8: The exact color that was reflected from the soil or the stone.
10: And that's why you camouflage so perfectly.
8: All because the Lord's kindness when he designed my pigment glands.
10: Briefly explain those pigment glands, would you?
8: All right. They are glands throughout my body that have a lot of different liquid colors inside of them. And these glands attach to my skin cells.
10: And they can release color into your skin.
8: Only the color my brain commands, Uncle Bob.
10: Neat. What a wonderful computer brain you have, Lambert the Horn Lizard.
8: What a wonderful creator who engineered it.
10: Really? Psalm 33:9 says it all.
8: May I say it?
10: Sure, go ahead.
8: He spoke, and it was done. He commanded, and it stood firm.
10: Right on.
8: That tells you how great the Son of God is, kids, just to be able to speak the word and make me.
10: Sure. The kids know how high-tech you are, Lambert, with your receptor cells, your brain that receives the message, computes it, then flashes a signal to your pigment glands.
8: All in about 1 second, kids.
10: The master designer just had to say the word, and it was done.
8: That's right. Isn't that how Jesus did his miracles in the Bible?
10: Sure it is. Like when Lazarus was dead, he just said,
8: Lazarus, come forth.
10: And he did, right then.
8: What a mighty maker we have.
10: I've never had one doubt about that, Lambert.
8: You know something? That's not all.
10: What's not all?
8: My defense system.
10: You have more?
8: Oh, sure. I've only told you a little about myself.
10: Boy, let's have it. Kids and I are interested.
8: When a coyote has sneaked up on me and has surprised me and found me and is about to gulp me down, I have one final defensive system.
10: Really? Let's hear about it.
8: I squirt my blood at him.
10: You squirt your blood at him?
8: Oh, yeah.
10: Well, how does that work?
8: I know this is my last chance, so I close my eyes and my eyelids swell up with blood. Then a very tiny hole in my eyelid opens and blood squirts out like a squirt gun hitting the coyote right in the face.
10: You aimed it?
8: Yeah, and instantly he backs off and runs away.
10: What really made him run off?
8: The blood. It has a chemical in it that makes it smell terrible.
10: Noxious.
8: But yeah, it stinks bad, kids.
10: You mentioned your food a minute ago.
8: Oh, yes, sir. Ants. I love them. My diet is almost entirely these little creepy crawlers, Uncle Bob.
10: But aren't ants' bodies kind of hard to digest?
8: Yes. That's why I have to eat a lot of them. Sometimes they crawl right up to me thinking I'm a rock.
10: Is it true that you swallow little pebbles?
8: Yes. I gulp down a few tiny stones now and then.
10: Why?
8: To grind up the ants' hard shell bodies and make it so I can digest them better.
10: Incredible. How does that work?
8: Good question. All food, including the little stones, go into my gizzard, and a muscle there squeezes it, and that's what causes the pebbles to grind up the ants.
10: Interesting.
8: Neat designer who taught me to do that, Uncle Bob.
10: Make no mistake about that. The kids know his name, too. Colossians chapter 1 calls him the Son of God, the Lord Jesus Christ. You mentioned your home is on a dry, desert-like land.
8: Definitely.
10: What do you do for a drink of water? It's dry.
8: Collect rainwater.
10: How do you do that?
8: This knowledge was programmed into my brain, Uncle Bob. When it rains, I just know what to do.
10: Like?
8: When I feel the first raindrops, I'll raise the rear part of my body up in the air with my legs, and then flatten my back.
10: Well, what does that do?
8: It forms a little pool on my back to collect the raindrops.
10: Neato.
8: Then I'll just wait till the rainwater starts to slowly trickle forward toward my head. I'll open my mouth and have a nice long drink, Uncle Bob.
10: Lambert the Horned Lizard, you are something else.
8: Remember, my two-legged friend, everything I am, everything is because of the wisdom of God.
10: Like Colossians 2:3 says, in Christ are hidden all of the treasures.
8: All of them, kids.
10: All the treasures of wisdom and knowledge.
8: Would you like to learn about my den, Uncle Bob?
10: Of course I would.
8: It gets cold during the night and very hot during the day in the western USA. And for that reason, I dig underground.
10: Makes sense. Warmth at night and escaping from the heat of the day.
8: Yeah, my master designer taught me always to dig my den deeper and wider than my body.
10: Why is that?
8: Well, if there's air between me and the soil, there's better insulation.
10: That makes sense. Makes you warmer at night and cooler during the day.
8: Yeah. Also, it gives my toad-shaped body room to breathe, Uncle Bob.
10: Sure does. Because if you only made a burrow the size of your body, you would have no room for your lungs to expand.
8: You've got it. And may I say, I did not learn that trick by accident. The information is in my genes. It was in my parents' genes, and in my grandparents', and, well, you understand.
10: Sure.
8: And when Mrs. Horned Lizard has babies, they automatically get this knowledge.
10: Knowledge must come from knowledge.
8: Yes, cause and effect. The effect is my knowledge. The cause is Jesus Christ the Lord, my creator.
10: Are you nocturnal?
8: No, I am diurnal.
10: Oh, you're like people, huh?
8: Up during the day, sleeping at night.
10: What do you do first thing in the morning, Lambert?
8: This is interesting. You'll like it.
10: Go for it.
8: When I poke my face out of the soil burrow each morning, I must use a special sphincter muscle that God gave me.
10: Explain the purpose of this sphincter muscle.
8: The Mighty One engineered this muscle to control the flow of blood to my brain. See, during the night, my circulation of blood slows way down. And if it stayed that way, I would not be able to think clearly.
10: So the sphincter muscle squeezes blood into your brain.
8: Carrying the fuel, the oxygen, and the sugar to my computer.
10: And now you can think clearly.
8: Then the muscle forces the rich blood to the rest of my body. And I say, come on, legs, do your thing. Get me out of this burrow.
10: And like that, a brand new day has begun for Lambert the Horned Lizard.
8: Uncle Bob, I've enjoyed this visit immensely.
10: Well, thank you. I've appreciated it in a big way, too, my lizardy friends.
8: See you, kids.
11: If you were a doctor and you had a patient with a bad case of broken spirit, what would you do? You couldn't put a cast on it like you would a broken arm. No pills can cure it, and you can't see it to guess where it hurts. But a broken spirit does hurt, inside and out. What your patient needs is a heaping healthy dose of joyful heart.
12: Proverbs 17, verse 22. A joyful heart is good medicine. 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

We all know what that means. It's time for Bible trivia here on a Wednesday on The Breakfast Club. I'm going to ask a question. If you know the answer, give me a call, 1-800-478-5429 or 907-443-2213. I'm gonna say what Carly often does. I know she's got this running opportunity going. We will accept calls from everyone, but if you are a first-time caller and you get the answer right, she'll send you some cookies. There you go. So, get your thinking caps on. Here we go. 1-800-478-5429 or 907-443-2213. What judge was famous for his great strength? What judge was famous for his great strength? 1-800-478-5429, 907-443-2213. Looking for a first-time caller. What judge was famous for his great strength? Here's Divinity. This is After Sunday.

0: With Alaska News, I'm Patty Burchill. On Monday, Governor Mike Dunleavy lifted a statewide executive branch hiring freeze, removing restrictions on managers who had been required since May of 2025 to obtain special permission before hiring new state employees. This week's order also repealed a freeze on new state regulations and on state employee travel. Both of those restrictions and the hiring freeze had been imposed by the same administrative order last year. At the time, Dunleavy cited concerns over state spending, and his actions were similar to ones he took during the COVID-19 pandemic emergency. Both moves mimicked action by former Governor Bill Walker during the mid-2010s slump in state oil revenue. Since Dunleavy's 2025 order, the state's fiscal situation has improved because of the Iran war. Alaska North Slope oil is worth significantly more than it was last year, and the state has now had consecutive fiscal years with a budget surplus. And with critical salmon runs in Alaska rivers struggling, commercial operators squeezed by higher costs and stiffer market competition, fish are now at the center of a hard-fought campaign for Alaska's U.S. Senate seat. For Democratic challenger Mary Peltola, who is seeking to unseat incumbent Republican Dan Sullivan, the fishing issues are deeply personal. She is Yupik, grew up in rural western Alaska on the Kuskokwim River, and as she has explained many times, has been fishing since she was 6 years old. Sullivan is emphasizing his record after 12 years in the Senate, which he said resulted in 63 bills signed into law so far, many of which concern fisheries, and has secured generous appropriations for agencies that support the industry, like the U.S. Coast Guard. At the top of the Peltola-Sullivan fish fight is the hot-button issue of bycatch, or the interception of salmon and other non-target species in nets deployed by the huge trawling vessels that harvest pollock and other groundfish species in the Bering Sea and Gulf of Alaska. Many in Alaska blame the poor conditions of certain salmon runs and declines in halibut and crab stocks, at least in part, on trawler bycatch. The issue has divided fishery sectors and regions. For Peltola and Sullivan, the fight over trawl bycatch has been particularly bitter, with attacks on each other's characters. Regardless of who is in leadership, bycatch is a concern in all coastal states. In areas from New England to Hawaii, bycatch is described as a major problem. Even in Washington, where large trawling companies are based, there are conflicts over bycatch. In Alaska, a bill that would have banned the practice of bottom trawling in state waters failed to pass the Alaska legislature this year. And that's Alaska News.
1: With Sports Shorts, I'm Cody. In some baseball news, Nathaniel Lowe had a tie-breaking sacrifice fly off reliever Eric Miller in the ninth inning, and the Cleveland Guardians maintained their slim first-place lead in the AL Central with a 3-2 victory over the Boston Red Sox. The loss was Boston's eighth in 12 games, spoiling Chad Tracy's first game as manager after the club named him its 49th in team history. In other action, Chase Madroth hit a three-run homer and had a career-high 5 RBIs. Randall Grichuk added a three-run shot among his 4 hits, and the Chicago White Sox beat the Kansas City Royals 14-11 on Tuesday night to stay one game behind Cleveland in the AL Central. And Drew Rasmussen allowed his only hit in the 7th inning and struck out 11 as the Tampa Bay Rays beat the New York Yankees 6-1 in the second game of a day-night doubleheader to clinch their 5th AL East title. Tampa Bay opened a 6-game lead over the second-place Yankees with just 5 left to play. And that's Sports Shorts.
0: Here's Western Alaska's weather outlook from KICY AM 850. For eastern Norton Sound and the New Lotto Hills, including St. Michael and Shaktuluk, mostly cloudy today with a chance of rain, highs in the upper 40s, southwest winds to 15 miles an hour. And tonight, mostly cloudy this evening, then becoming partly cloudy, a slight chance of rain, lows in the 30s, southwest winds to 10 miles an hour, becoming southeast after midnight. For St. Lawrence Island, including Gamble and Savunga, partly sunny today, highs in the mid-40s, southwest winds to 15 miles an hour. And tonight, mostly cloudy this evening, then becoming partly cloudy, lows in the upper 30s, southeast winds to 15 miles an hour, increasing to east at 25 miles an hour after midnight. For the Bering Strait coast, including Teller and King Island, partly sunny today, highs in the lower 40s, south winds around 15 miles an hour. And tonight, mostly cloudy, lows in the upper 30s, south winds to 15 miles an hour. for the Yukon Delta coast, including Nunam Iqua and Chivac. Mostly cloudy today, a chance of rain this morning, then a slight chance of rain this afternoon. Highs in the upper 40s, south winds around 10 miles an hour. And tonight, mostly cloudy, lows in the upper 30s, southeast winds to 15 miles an hour, increasing to east at 25 miles an hour, with gusts to around 40 miles an hour after midnight. For the lower Yukon River, including St. Mary's and Pilot Station, mostly cloudy today, highs in the mid-40s, south winds to 10 miles an hour. And tonight, mostly cloudy this evening, then becoming partly cloudy, lows in the mid-30s, east winds to 15 miles an hour, gusts up to 30 miles an hour after midnight. For the Kuskokwim Delta, including the Paskiak and McCoryuk, there's a coastal flood watch in effect from late tonight through late Friday night. Also, a wind advisory in effect from 7 a.m. Thursday to 1 a.m. Friday. Today, partly sunny, highs in the mid-40s, light winds becoming southeast to 15 miles an hour this afternoon. And tonight, partly cloudy this evening, then mostly cloudy with a chance of rain after midnight. Lows around 40, east winds to 35 miles an hour, gusts up to 50 miles an hour after midnight. And for the Southern Seward Peninsula coast, including Nome and Golovin, mostly cloudy today with a slight chance of rain, highs in the mid-40s. Southwest winds to 15 miles an hour. And tonight, mostly cloudy, a slight chance of rain this evening, then a chance of rain after midnight. Lows in the upper 30s, southwest winds to 10 miles an hour, becoming east after midnight. I'm Patty Burchill. That's the weather forecast from KICY, AM 850. The marine forecast for Western Alaska coastal waters out to 15 nautical miles posted at 3:46 a.m. Wednesday, September 23rd, outlook to Thursday. Zone 2802, Doll Point to Kwikpak. There's a small craft advisory in effect late tonight. Today, west winds 15 knots, becoming south, seas 3 feet. Tonight, southeast winds 25 knots, seas 4 feet. Thursday, east winds 35 knots, seas 7 feet. Zone 2803, Kwikpak to Cape Stevens. Today, southwest winds 15 knots, seas 3 feet. Tonight, southeast winds 15 knots, seas 2 feet. Thursday, east winds 30 knots, seas 5 feet. Zone 2804, Cape Stevens to Moses Point. Today, southwest winds 15 knots, seas 3 feet. Tonight, south winds 10 knots, seas 3 feet. Thursday, east winds 25 knots, seas 5 feet. Zone 2805, Moses Point to Sledge Island. Today, southwest winds 15 knots, seas 3 feet. Tonight, southwest winds 10 knots, seas 3 feet. Thursday, east winds 30 knots, seas 6 feet. Zone 2806, Sledge Island to Wales. Today, southwest winds 15 knots, seas 3 feet. Tonight, south winds 10 knots, seas 3 feet. Thursday, east winds 30 knots, seas 6 feet. Zone 2816, the south side of St. Lawrence Island. There's a small craft advisory in effect late tonight. Today, southwest winds 15 knots, seas 3 feet. Tonight, east winds 25 knots, seas 4 feet. Thursday, east winds 35 knots, seas 11 feet. Zone 2817, the north side of St. Lawrence Island. Today, southwest winds 15 knots, seas 3 feet. Tonight, southeast winds 20 knots, seas 3 feet. Thursday, east winds 30 knots, seas 8 feet.

Good morning. Second hour of The Breakfast Club on KICY. I'm Patty Burchill. It is 8:13 on September 23rd. That was Tim Menzies with One More Reason. 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The pharmacy at Norton Sound Regional Hospital has modified their hours for Wednesdays this month. So today and next Wednesday, they will be open from noon to 6. Other days of the week, still normal. 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And if you need more information, you can call them at 907-443-3391. 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

It's kind of long, but it kind of makes sense. tinyurl.com/2027-CalContest. Again, the deadline is this Friday, and if you need more information, you can send an email to photocontest@gnomearts.org. Lunch menus today at the BSSD. It's diced chicken and gravy over brown rice with pilot bread, broccoli, and grapefruit. At Nome Public Schools, it's a chicken patty sandwich or a peanut butter and grape uncrusted. Nope, sorry, back up. It's a Fritos chili pie or a peanut butter and grape uncrustable sandwich. That'll be served at the elementary school with carrots. At the middle high school, it'll be served with green beans. Of course, there's always the garden bar, fruit, and milk. And at the XYZ Senior Center, it's meatloaf with mashed potatoes, carrots, broccoli, and a dinner roll. We did not have a winner for Bible trivia yet. So, I'm going to give the question again. If you know the answer, you can give me a call, 1-800-478-5429 or 907-443-2213. What judge was famous for his great strength? What judge was famous for his great strength? Here's We the Kingdom. This is Light of the World.

We have a winner. Congratulations to Stacy Kamuktuk of Koyuk. She knew that the judge famous for his great strength was Samson. We're going to send her a Bible from KICY, but she also qualifies for those cookies. We haven't had a call from Koyuk, so there you go. She's going to be getting some of Carly's famous cookies along with the Bible. So congratulations to Stacy of Koyuk. Sun will rise this morning. It's not up yet. It will rise at 8:48 this morning. It will set at 8:57 this evening, giving us 12 hours, 9 minutes of daylight today. Loss of 6 minutes, 31 seconds over yesterday. We were right about on normal for our high and low temperatures yesterday. 45 was the high, 35 was the low. Normal values, 46 for the high, 35 for the low. So we were just about average. We lose a degree in low temperature today. Normal values for today, 46 for the high, 34 for the low. We're going to be a little above that, I think, today, at least for our low temperature. We were in the 40s this morning. Record high temperature was set back in 1926 and 1929 at 58 degrees. Record low temperature was set back in 1992 at a chilly 15 degrees. We're not going to get there today, and that's probably a good thing. We got birthdays to celebrate on this 23rd day of September. Happy birthday to Sherilyn Anderson, Riley Moses, Galen Glogergan, Matthew Connor Sparks, and Brooks Putman. And if it's your birthday, this goes out to you as well.

our verse from God's Word today, Romans 5:3-4. Not only so, but we also glory in our sufferings, because we know that suffering produces perseverance, perseverance character, and character hope. That's Romans 5:3-4 from the New International Version of the Bible. Here's Peach Goldman. This is Expecting a Mountain. It's 8:22, almost 8:23, here on The Breakfast Club.

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To the community of Brevig Mission from the Kowarik GED program, we will be in Brevig Mission Tuesday, September 29th to Thursday, October 1st from 10 a.m. to 5:30 p.m. at the Multipurpose Building. 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

Well, we are switching things up here just a little bit on The Breakfast Club. My name is Nathaniel Hubbs, joining you here this morning. It's been an exciting morning around here at the station as things have been shuffling a bit, and Patty has jumped over onto the FM side to say goodbye to Cody Foray, who's been part of our staff here for a number of years and hosted the coffee crew on the FM, if you've listened in on that. And today's his last day, and his family's moving to Florida, so she's jumped over there to just say thank you and to bless them as they are headed out the door and on to the next adventure, moving back to Florida with their family, and been here for a number of years. So we're going to be sad to see them go, but aptly put, it's a huge gratitude from our hearts to them for all they have invested in the station and in our lives here in Nome. Was looking over some stats today, and U.S. is located in the 10th place for internet speeds. Now, that's not news to most of us here in Nome. Most of us have got some kind of complaining to do about our internet speeds. Thank God for Starlink. But America is ranked as 10th slowest with fixed broadband internet service in the world, according to the Ookla's August 2026 Speed Test Global Index. The U.S. has a median download speed of about 396 megabits per second. That's faster than it was a decade ago, but it's slower than Singapore, slower than France, slower than Switzerland. I was in Peru a number of years ago, and it was slower than Peru, at least downtown Peru. Not downtown Peru, but the city I was in. It was pretty incredible that they had, across the whole city, wireless high-speed internet. Besides cell service, they had wireless Wi-Fi across the whole city. And that was pretty incredible. Anyway, so there you have it. If you are wondering why we are slower, maybe you need to talk to maybe some political people could help us out on that category and move the needle a little higher. Here's Tim Timmons with The Way We Love.

0: With the Wall Street Business Report, I'm Bill Alexander. Flights were taking off and landing at New York City area airports Tuesday with some delays and cancellations after hours of disruptions resulting from damaged communications lines. DoorDash will pay $131.5 million to settle claims that it underpaid delivery workers in New York City. The agreement also requires the company to submit to a new monitoring system to ensure compliance with delivery worker pay laws in the city. Democratic attorneys general from California and New York sued the Trump administration Tuesday over its plans to buy back offshore wind leases as President Donald Trump seeks to discourage the expansion of wind energy in favor of fossil fuels. Republican Senator John Curtis of Utah is calling on the Senate Judiciary Committee to investigate whether Donald Trump Jr. used his proximity to the presidency for financial benefit after his recent wedding party was partially funded by a Russian oligarch. For the Wall Street Business Report, I'm Bill Alexander in Washington.
1: 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Then you need to vote against Mary Peltola. 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It would have cost Alaskans over $3,000 a year. Worse, Peltola wants higher taxes on tips, overtime, and Social Security. 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
4: There's nobody tougher than Mary Peltola when it comes to standing up for Alaskans. She took on President Biden to open the Willow Project, the largest new oil and gas exploration development in decades, creating jobs for Alaskans. She stood up to corporate interest and both parties and proposed landmark legislation to limit bottom trawling in Alaska waters. She'll always protect Second Amendment rights, because in Alaska, firearms are about protecting ourselves and feeding our families. And as a military mom with two sons who served, she knows that a secure border keeps Americans safe.
5: I'm Mary Peltola. 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When both parties are attacking you, you're doing something right. Alaska first, always. I'm Mary Peltola, and I approve this message.
4: Paid for by Alaskans for Mary.

0: It's 8:53 on the Breakfast Club, and as we said earlier today, we're shaking it up a little bit, keeping things hopping and popping over here in Nome at the Fondel Broadcast Center. I have my beautiful wife sitting here with me today, and not on me, but with me.
1: That's correct. Oh, I've been dashing all over town. It's been a great start to the morning. Here in Nome, we've been joining with what will probably be over a million students globally that do See You at the Pole. It's a organization that got founded when kids at high school started gathering at their flagpole and praying for their schools. And so last year, a local teacher had the plan of starting See You at the Pole at the elementary school. And so Good News Club is something that we're a part of, our Bible club at the elementary school. And we hosted See You at the Pole. We gathered and prayed for our administrators, the support staff, the teachers, the students as they come, and just a prayer over the whole school year. And it was a special event. And so we decided to go ahead and try that again this year. And both years, the high school and middle school Checkpoint Youth Center has joined. They've gone out to the high school, middle school. So it's a slow beginning, but it's exciting to gather and pray for our schools. It's a joy. My heart is stirred.
0: So for some who maybe wouldn't understand what you can do or why we can do this, what is the protocol that you had to follow in order for an event like this to happen at a public gathering or school property?
1: Actually, I'm not sure how to answer that.
0: As long as it's led by the students,
1: It needs to be a student-led event. And so, and then there's also a clause for elementary schools. It could be part of a club that's already existing. And so that's what we do at the elementary school. But our students have the right to declare their faith, and it's literally gathering at the flagpole. And so there's so much freedom in our nation. And sometimes we don't think about that we've been granted so much freedom to live our faith visibly. Faith isn't something that's supposed to happen behind closed doors. It's supposed to be visible for all to see. So I love the theme that they had this year, come to me. Like, it's just an invitation from Jesus Christ. All you who are labor and are heavy laden, and I'll give you rest. That was their theme for this year.
0: Well, I know for so many of us, we think about their children at their school and the things you can't prepare for, and the issues that we're facing across our nation with hurt and harm and so many different things. And so it's great to be able to gather together. It's great to be able to pray and casting all of our cares upon the Lord, because he cares, and to just spiritually take authority in Christ over the school and with the kids together, praying for their teachers and staff. It's great.
1: Yeah, and just clarifying, we always want a good relationship with our schools. So like for Good News Club, we reached out to our elementary school principal and made sure that they knew what we were doing, and we had their blessing to be there in that space.
0: Yes.
1: So it is a freedom and a privilege that we have, but we also want to be a blessing, not a surprise, right, or a trouble there. So super grateful for the support of our school.
0: Well, the Lord bless our teachers, our staff, and all of our children. May they have hearts to seek after God.
1: Amen.
0: And not be overwhelmed or discouraged with life as they attend school. Hey, thanks for joining us today on The Breakfast Club. Patty will be back with you tomorrow as normal. But may the Lord bless you. Stay tuned for Care Force coming right up after this song and the ID. Here's Ren Collective with Evergreen.

Good morning, KICY listening audience. This is Pastor Mark Murchison. I am so glad to be with you today. I am with you every fourth Wednesday of the month at 9 o'clock Alaska, 9 a.m. Alaska time. And it's always exciting for me to be able to share a few thoughts and then to pray with you who have called in prayer requests. Before I get started, I just want to remind you that you can always call in your prayer request to the prayer hotline at 1-800-478-5429. That works almost everywhere. I'm in the lower 48 in Kansas City, and that's the number I called in on. If you're in Nome itself, you can call the local number, 907-443-2213. And if you do that, your prayer request will be shared by the many listeners, as well as whoever is leading the Care Force segment of the programming that particular day. Well, anyway, as I was thinking about what I wanted to share today, I was thinking about kind of the prayers that we have come to know, or the Bible passages that we have come to know pretty commonly among Christian people. If you were raised in the church, and it really doesn't matter what denomination it was, but if you were raised in the church, or if you had Christian parents, or if you had anybody in your family that ever read the Bible to you, you probably know these two passages of Scripture. The first one is probably the most famous, and it's the Lord's Prayer, or what we call the Our Father. And I love that prayer. It's a kind of outline for prayer. And one particular verse that I really like is the part where we pray to God and we say, "Your kingdom come, your will be done on earth as it is in heaven." I mean, isn't that what we as Christian people, as we as followers of Jesus, as we as a people who believe in God and his goodness, isn't that what we want to see? We want to see God's kingdom and his will be done. We know it's going to be done someday in heaven, but we want to see it done on earth. And the second passage that I think most of us are familiar with is what is called the 23rd Psalm. The Lord is my shepherd. And if you have a Bible handy, you might want to turn to that while I share a little bit about it. I'm going to read the words and then just kind of share a few thoughts about it. It's in Psalm 23, beginning at verse 1. "The Lord is my shepherd, I shall not want. He makes me lie down in green pastures. He leads me beside the still waters. He restores my soul. He leads me in the paths of righteousness for his name's sake. Even though I walk through the valley of the shadow of death, I will fear no evil, for you are with me. Your rod and your staff, they comfort me. You prepare a table before me in the presence of my enemies. You anoint my head with oil. My cup overflows. Surely goodness and mercy will follow me all the days of my life, and I will dwell in the house of the Lord forever." It's an interesting description that Paul uses there in verse 4 when he says, "Even though I walk through the valley of the shadow of death." I want to focus on that idea as we share a little bit about life in this world and living life in this world successfully. This place, the valley of the shadow of death, David may have had a specific valley in mind. He might have had a place where he had to fight off lions or fight off a bear. He might have been looking at a place where there had been some great battle and many people had died. But it's really not so much an actual place as it is a situation in his life. Something where he had a place in his life spiritually where he'd experienced pain, where he'd experienced loss, where he'd experienced suffering of some sort, and perhaps even death. The valley of the shadow of death is a place that caused David grief. And he says, "Even though I walk through the valley of the shadow of death, I will fear no evil, for you are with me."
Maybe there's some place in your life right now, in your own experience, where you are spiritually speaking in the valley of the shadow of death. A place where you feel as if your life is in danger in some way. A place of darkness, a place of great emotional distress. That's this valley of the shadow of death. It represents difficulties in life, challenging circumstances, and potentially even fatal things that can come to us. And it's a place where we might easily fear and feel uncertainty. I will fear no evil. Do you know what I'm talking about? Do you know a place like that in your own experience? Have you been there? Maybe you're there right now, the valley of the shadow of death. It's important to remember that God, the shepherd, walks with us in these valleys, in these places where the shadow of death looms. David declares, I will fear no evil, for you are with me. And we also can remember and take heart in the fact that Jesus has already walked this path. He's already been through the valley of the shadow of death when he was on the cross. I mean, he really did die. He felt the pain. He felt the weight of sin of the whole wide world upon himself. He walked through this valley, and the good news is, he came out the other side. When we are in these valleys, the valley of the shadow of death, these places where emotional stress, physical problems, uncertainty in this life, we often wonder, why is this happening? Why is this happening to me? Why is this kind of stuff happening to people that I care about? It's a natural response. Did you know that even Jesus experienced that feeling? When he was on the cross, he asked the question that we all might ask from time to time. He asked God his Father, Matthew 27:46, my God, why have you abandoned me? Now, in reality, Jesus is the only person who has ever, really ever, been completely alone. When the sins of the whole world, when your sin, when my sin was placed upon him, the Father could not look at him for a moment. God could not tolerate sin, and he turned his gaze away. And that's the anguish. That's the real deep, deep, deep valley of the shadow of death where Jesus walked. And why did he do it? Great question. 2 Corinthians chapter 5, verse 21 gives us the answer. It says, God made him, that is Jesus, who had no sin, to be sin for us, so that in him we might become the righteousness of God. God placed the sin of the whole world on Jesus. Jesus willingly accepted the sin of the whole world, your sin, my sin, the sins of evil people around. He took it all upon himself so that we might become the righteousness of God. He's already walked through this path. He's already walked through this valley of the shadow of death, and he came out the other side. And Jesus says it in John chapter 10, verses 14 and 15, I am the good shepherd, I know my sheep, and my sheep know me. Just as the Father knows me, and I know the Father, and I lay down my life for the sheep. That's what Jesus did. He walked through the valley of the shadow of death for us. And when we walk through difficult times, times that seem like a valley of the shadow of death, he is with us, and he has walked this path with us. He's walked this path before, and he is with us. He knows the way out of the valley. Now, you might be saying to yourself, well, Pastor Mark, it's all well and good, but I still feel alone. I'm still suffering. People around me are still suffering. And you might feel at times like God has abandoned you, like Jesus,
Let me tell you, God never abandoned you. Never has, never will. You are not alone in your suffering. I mean, suffering is real. It can make us feel all kinds of strange feelings and think all kinds of strange thoughts, and it can be very confusing. It may even cause us to doubt what we have believed to be true. The problem of suffering is this. It seems like a conflict between suffering, pain, loss, grief, death, and our belief in a good, all good, all-powerful, all-knowing God, the God that is portrayed in the Bible. It seems like there's a conflict. And the classic question goes something like this. How can an all-good, all-powerful, all-knowing God allow such widespread suffering in the world? Maybe you've asked that question yourself. And I don't think we can ever completely understand or completely eliminate the tension that that question creates in us, at least not intellectually. We can only do it by faith. There appears to be an inconsistency between the existence of God and the existence of suffering. I mean this. There's an all-powerful God. Why doesn't he prevent suffering? Logical question. If there's an all-good God, why doesn't he prevent suffering? If there's an all-known God, all-knowing God, why doesn't he prevent suffering? And as a believer, these questions might make us feel uncomfortable because we all know someone who has suffered for what seems like no reason that we can see, nothing they did, and it might make us angry. Be honest about that. It might make us angry. We might feel very disappointed. We might even doubt the existence of this God, we say, who loves us. I mean, think about it. When you know someone you love who is sick or injured, and is emotionally distraught, mentally ill, addicted to something, perhaps even they die, you're going to feel some pain, natural disappointment, discouragement, and perhaps even anger. It's a natural feeling. When we look at the news and we see suffering, we feel terrible about it. And try as we might, sometimes we just can't figure out any reason for it. And again, it makes us feel a little bit angry. In our gut, we know that this is wrong. And in truth, it actually is wrong. We want God's kingdom to come.

I mean, we can deal with our anger. We can say it doesn't exist, which is not true. But we can also admit it and say, I'm not going to let this hold me back. I'm not going to let this hold me in the valley of the shadow of death. We can seek to learn how to let go of our anger. First step in that is to accept it. It's real. Accept it. Don't suppress it. Don't ignore it. That won't make it disappear. It might even make it worse. Recognize the anger. Accept that you feel angry. Be honest about it. God knows already. Secondly, identify the thing that has made you angry, the trigger. It may be your own suffering. It may be regrets for stupid things you may have done that cause suffering to others. It may be disappointment about how things are in the world, in your family, in your own life. It may be a feeling of helplessness, recognizing that there are many things that are beyond your control. Acknowledge it. Acknowledge what it is that has caused you to be angry, disappointed, sad. Third thing you can do is realize you have a choice. Make the choice to let it go. Ask God for help to let it go. A very common and famous prayer goes something like this. God, grant me the serenity to accept the things I cannot change. There are many of them. The courage to change the things I can, and there are some of them, and the wisdom to know the difference. And God can do that. And lastly, we can decide that anger will not control us. None of this is easy, but it is doable. We can admit that we don't understand this sickness, this natural disaster, this death, this financial catastrophe. Psalm 65, verse 2 says, O hearer of prayer, to you all sorts of people will come. Be one of those people who come to God and ask Him. He hears every single prayer. He might not ask it or answer it in exactly the way we want it to happen. In fact, we might not actually feel like there's an answer at all, but God never forgets, and He never stops working. We can seek to understand. Even though we might not be able to completely understand, we can know that He knows about suffering. You know, suffering is a consequence of living in this fallen world. Genesis 2:17, God made a commandment, and He gave it to Adam and Eve. You must not eat from the tree of the knowledge of good and evil, or when you eat from it, you will certainly die. And all the suffering and all the pain and all the tragedies in this world are a result of exactly that decision. They did not obey. Things began to die. The Christian life is filled with trials and tribulations, difficulties. Jesus said it was going to happen. It's not a surprise. He said, I have told you these things so that in me you may have peace. In this world you will have trouble. He didn't say in this world you might have trouble. He didn't say in this world if you're not faithful, things might not go well. You'll have trouble. He said in this world you will have trouble. But take heart. I have overcome the world. That's John 16:33. So remember that Jesus never promised everything would be okay in this life. He never said you would not go through the valley of the shadow of death, but He did promise that if you walk with Him, even through the darkest path and the deepest valley, and keep walking, you will come out the other side. Suffering can be an opportunity for us to grow. You know, when life is good and everything's going our way and everything, we're all happy and we've got the money we need and we got health and we got, you know, a brand new snow machine and a brand new rifle and all that stuff like that. We can feel like everything is great and our faith is not that necessary. When things are not going good, that's when we really need to wake up and remember

that God is with us. C.S. Lewis said, God whispers to us in our pleasures, speaks to us in our conscience, but shouts to us in our pains. Remember also that it's not important that we understand the why. Why is this happening to me? Why is this happening to people that I love? Why is this happening to my community? Why is this happening in the world? We have those questions. But we're never going to completely understand it on this side of heaven. We pray, may your kingdom come, your will be done on earth as it is in heaven. But we're not in heaven yet. Proverbs 3, 5, and 6 gives us advice when we're in this situation. It says this, trust in the Lord with all your heart, and lean not on your own understanding. In all your ways submit to him, and he will make your path straight. You want to get through the valley of the shadow of death? Is there some problem, some obstacle, some difficulty, some challenge, physical, spiritual, emotional, family? Trust in the Lord, and God will direct your path through this valley of the shadow. And so the question for us today is, do we really believe that he's here, that he's the good shepherd, that one day his will be done, that everything in the end is going to be all right? Do we really believe that? Revelation 21:4 has this amazing scene at the culmination of God's plan for this universe and this world, his plan for salvation, his plan for the renewal of everything that went wrong. He said this in Revelation 21:4, he will wipe away every tear from their eyes. Every tear. Everything that causes you pain. There'll be no more death or mourning or crying or pain, for the old order of things has passed away. One day, God's kingdom will come, and it will come in completeness. But not yet. What are we supposed to do until then? I mean, that's the question for all of us, right? That's where the rubber hits the road. The only thing we can really do is wait. Now, I hate waiting. I really do. But wait we must. But we don't just wait doing nothing. We wait in faith. The Lord is my shepherd. He will lead me through this valley. I will not fear. So we follow the good shepherd through the valley. We live faithfully even when the road is difficult, even when circumstances are difficult. We trust in God for his care and his provision. That's what a shepherd does. He takes care of the sheep. We know that in God's time, he will restore all things. No more pain, no more sorrow, no more sadness, no more suffering. Every tear wiped away. And we keep going through the valley. You know, we're going to go through valleys. There is no choice. We have to live through these valleys. But we don't stay there. We don't stop in the middle of the valley. We keep going, knowing that God will not abandon us, and he, as the good shepherd, will lead us through. The great news about suffering, and there is some good news, is that it will not last forever. Hallelujah. Our story really does not end in this life. We have a fairy tale ending coming. Fairy tale, a dream, perfection that will come true someday. And we who know Jesus, we will live happily ever after. Amen? Well, God bless you. As we come to our time of prayer, I just want to remind you that most of our prayers have to do with something that's happening in the valley of the shadow of death. And I would invite you again to call in your prayer requests when you're going through some difficult time, some tragedy, some circumstance in your life, and you don't have an answer, and you're looking to God for an answer. Please, please, don't be afraid to share that prayer request. Call the 800 number, 1-800-478-5429, or if you're in Nome itself, call the local number 907
443-2213. Let's go ahead and pray. Dear Lord, thank you for being the good shepherd. Thank you for being our shepherd. Thank you for leading us through the dark times in our lives, through the valleys of the shadow of death that we confront, that we face, through disappointment, through tragedy, through loss. You lead us. You lead us, and eventually that day will come when your kingdom will come and your will 100% be done. Until then, we just join our hearts together in prayer so that we can help each other walk through these valleys. Lord, we think of places in the world where there is war, really dark, dark things happening. We pray for peace in Ukraine. We pray for peace in Israel, for places in Africa where Christians are being persecuted, for the situation that's happening in Iran that we see daily in the news, and all around the Middle East. Lord, somehow, some way, help this world get through this valley of the shadow of death. Lord, I pray that people would turn to you during these times, trust in you. Thank you for hearing us. And pray for the leaders of our country, the leaders of the world, that they would seek peace. Lord, there's a listener that has requested that she and her family would have the strength to go through the death of her daughter and son. Lord, that is a deep valley. We pray that you would help them walk through this valley, that they would be able to grieve well and have courage and strength and healing and knowledge that you will lead them out. You will lead them through and out the other side. We don't know what that looks like, but we know that you're able. There's another listener who is praying for her marriage, that it would be strong in your will, that God, you would be there, that her husband would be willing to forgive her for any wrongs that she might have done to him, whether it was intentional or unintentional. Lord, relationships are sometimes a valley of the shadow as well. We pray that this listener would feel your love and that she would experience love and forgiveness from her husband, that she would experience the fullness of your forgiveness. We also pray for her family who are going through this time together as well. Lord, there's another caller. We have been alerted to the loss and the sad tragedy of the teenagers that were lost in the village of Savunga. We pray that you would be with the families, that you would comfort them. The village is grieving. The loss of a teenager, a young person, is always a tragedy in a village, any place really, but particularly in a small village where everybody knows everybody. We pray that you would be with the survivor, the one teen who survived, that you would help him not feel guilty for being the one who made it. Help him go through this and come out the other side. You know all about what he's going through. We pray for healing in that community. We also pray for this caller's daughter who's experiencing kind of an unknown. She doesn't know what's going on, and that she would experience your guidance, that she would know your provision. Lord, you prepare a table before us in the presence of our enemies, so you can prepare a table for this caller's daughter, that she would find protection. She would fear no evil because you are there with her. The Lord, send your holy angels to protect her. We also pray for a caller who says that they need to focus on priorities, particularly on what is right as they go to school, as they look for work, as they work through this fall time, that they would face, that they would have the courage and strength to stand up under whatever stresses all that causes. Lord, there's another caller who is requesting prayer for his family, for protection in their daily lives. We don't know the circumstances, but all of us know that you provide for us. You are the good shepherd. You fend off the lion, the wolf, the bear, the spiritual attacks. I pray that you would give them protection over their daily lives,
And he's also praying that you would strengthen his marriage. Lord, another caller, praise the Lord, has an answered prayer. Her son that she's been praying for has found a job. Lord, we thank you for that. We thank you for your provision, for your wonderful guidance to this place. Pray that you'd help him as he wants to do a good job and keep the job, and that it would be something that he can use to provide for himself and his family. Lord, we thank you for the villages that have pastors and churches that are active and functioning. We pray that you would strengthen them, that you would bring unity to the body of Christ, and where there are more than one church, that there would be no division, that unity would be the key thing, that love for one another would be the thing that the rest of the community would see when they look at the churches in these villages. There's no place in your church for competition. There's no place in your church for ill speaking about other people. Help them. We pray for pastors that they would preach well, that they would stay faithful to your word. For lay leaders who are teaching in Sunday school or leading Bible studies, help them. Guide them into the truth. Help them pass on your word to people who need to hear it. Lord, there are places, villages, where there are no pastors, or maybe not even a church. Lord, somehow reach out to people there and let those people who believe in you find a way to come together for prayer, for Bible study, whatever, for support, for encouragement. And maybe someday there will be a church in those villages. Lord, we thank you for our neighbors in the Far East, the Russian Far East. Lord, their circumstances are similar, but maybe more intense than some of ours. Help them. Help them endure the things that they have to go through. Some political issues. Lord, just be with them. Lord, we thank you for all the things that you're doing in the villages, for people that are there that you have placed in positions to support us, for the doctors, for the nurses, for the village safety officers, for the firemen, for the state troopers, for the hospital workers, the village health aides, for all those people who do what they can do to make life in the village easier. We pray for schools. We pray for teachers, administrators, that they would be able to focus on what is truly best for their students, what really needs to be learned by their students, and be with the students that they would learn well, that they would listen well. Lord, we know that this is a season where people are out hunting and gathering, and we pray that you would help them keep everybody safe. We pray that you would bless those who are out and about seeking provision. Keep everybody safe and bring success. Lord, we thank you for schools that have sports teams that are traveling. Be with them, help them, bless them, and keep them as they are going through this season, whether they're flying on planes or whether they're driving someplace. Keep everybody safe. And Lord, thank you. Thank you that you are the good shepherd, that you are the one who will never abandon us. And even in the tough times, help us continue to walk with you through this valley, these difficult times. We pray all this in Jesus' name. Amen. Well, once again, this is Pastor Mark Murchison calling you from Kansas City. You know me. I've been in Mountain Village and many of the villages along the Norton Sound, Nome, and so on. I really enjoy doing this, and I would encourage you to continue to support one another and pray for one another. God bless you until we talk again.

0: Mary Peltola asked Alaskans to send her to Congress so she could work for us. But 2 years in Washington, and Mary Peltola didn't get one bill signed into law. Not one. And after we fired her, Mary Peltola sure cashed in. Peltola went to work for a D.C. lobbying firm, raking in over $300,000 in just 1 year. And Mary Peltola was even paid $80,000 by a Washington, D.C.-based dark money group. Hundreds of thousands from a D.C. lobbying firm, tens of thousands from a D.C. dark money group, all while Mary Peltola spent thousands of leftover campaign cash on hotels, airfare, and food. Mary Peltola isn't looking out for us. Mary Peltola looks out for herself. And that's why we don't want Mary Peltola in the U.S. Senate. Last Frontier PAC paid for and is responsible for the content of this advertising, not authorized by any candidate or candidates committee. LastFrontierPAC.com.
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1: Here's Western Alaska's weather outlook from KICY AM 850. For eastern Norton Sound and the Nulato Hills, including St. Michael and Shaktuluk, mostly cloudy today with a chance of rain, highs in the upper 40s. Southwest winds to 15 miles an hour. And tonight, mostly cloudy this evening, then becoming partly cloudy, a slight chance of rain, lows in the 30s. Southwest winds to 10 miles an hour, becoming southeast after midnight. For St. Lawrence Island, including Gamble and Savunga, partly sunny today, highs in the mid-40s, southwest winds to 15 miles an hour. And tonight, mostly cloudy this evening, then becoming partly cloudy, lows in the upper 30s. Southeast winds to 15 miles an hour, increasing to east at 25 miles an hour after midnight. For the Bering Strait coast, including Teller and King Island, partly sunny today, highs in the lower 40s, south winds around 15 miles an hour. And tonight, mostly cloudy, lows in the upper 30s, south winds to 15 miles an hour. For the Yukon Delta coast, including Nunam Iqua and Chibak, mostly cloudy today, a chance of rain this morning, then a slight chance of rain this afternoon. Highs in the upper 40s, south winds around 10 miles an hour. And tonight, mostly cloudy, lows in the upper 30s, southeast winds to 15 miles an hour, increasing to east at 25 miles an hour, with gusts to around 40 miles an hour after midnight. For the lower Yukon River, including St. Mary's and Pilot Station, mostly cloudy today, highs in the mid-40s, south winds to 10 miles an hour. And tonight, mostly cloudy this evening, then becoming partly cloudy, lows in the mid-30s, east winds to 15 miles an hour, gusts up to 30 miles an hour after midnight. For the Kuskokwim Delta, including the Paskiak and McCoryuk, there's a coastal flood watch in effect from late tonight through late Friday night. Also, a wind advisory in effect from 7 a.m. Thursday to 1 a.m. Friday. Today, partly sunny, highs in the mid-40s, light winds becoming southeast to 15 miles an hour this afternoon. And tonight, partly cloudy this evening, then mostly cloudy with a chance of rain after midnight. Lows around 40, east winds to 35 miles an hour, gusts up to 50 miles an hour after midnight. And for the southern Seward Peninsula coast, including Nome and Golovin, mostly cloudy today with a slight chance of rain, highs in the mid-40s. Southwest winds to 15 miles an hour. And tonight, mostly cloudy, a slight chance of rain this evening, then a chance of rain after midnight. Lows in the upper 30s, southwest winds to 10 miles an hour, becoming east after midnight. I'm Patty Burchill. That's the weather forecast from KICY AM 850.

0: 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It would have cost Alaskans over $3,000 a year. 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
3: My wife and her family were out for a swim in a nearby river. They'd invited their pastor to go with them, and he was pretty much a pool swimmer, a lake swimmer. He was unfamiliar with the river currents that can make swimming a little more challenging than usual. The pastor wasn't aware of the whirlpool in that water near the bluffs that overlooked the river. He got too close and suddenly got sucked into that swirling water. And their pastor, here he was in serious trouble. And since everyone was swimming, they didn't immediately see the danger he was in. He'd already gone down twice when he finally managed to get one yell for help. My father-in-law responded immediately. He went in for the rescue. And he saved his pastor's life that day. Well, I'm Ron Hutchcraft, and I want to have a word with you today about everyday stuff, never everyday again. My father-in-law was not a professional lifeguard. Had he waited for one that day when his pastor's life was at stake, his pastor would have died. But this was a man who knew that he was the one that was there, and the responsibility for the rescue rests with the one who is where the dying person is. Right? Well, especially when it comes to the people near us who are going down spiritually, dying spiritually, because they don't know the Savior who's the only one who can rescue them from the death penalty for their sins. Once you realize the ultimate reason why you are where you are, your everyday activities, they'll never be every day again. Consider the example of the young woman in our word for today from the Word of God in 2 Kings 5, verses 2 and 3. It's the story of a young Jewish girl who's been taken captive by the Syrians and forced to become a servant girl in the home of a Syrian military leader. She's clearly a victim of unfair circumstances that are beyond her control. She's in a situation that had to be lonely. She's ripped from her home. She's forced to live in another country. And we can be pretty sure she's in a place she doesn't want to be. But none of that makes her forget why she is where she is. In the course of her everyday chores, she has the opportunity to save a life, and she does. Her master, General Naaman, has developed leprosy. He will die from it unless he can find a cure, which humanly does not exist. But the Bible tells us, quote, "She said to her mistress, 'If only my master would see the prophet who is in Samaria, he would cure him of his leprosy.'" See, she realizes she's in a unique position to save this man's life because, well, she knows the dying person, and she knows the only one who can save him. Now, if you belong to Jesus Christ, that's exactly the position God's put you in with the people you go to school with, or you work with, or you live near, or you recreate with, the people in your family. When you go where you go each day to do what you do each day, you go on an eternal rescue mission. Jesus put you there so you can take some of those people to heaven with you. Every day, you're there to show by your life the difference that Jesus makes and to capture every God-given opportunity to tell them how they can belong to him. And suddenly, this everyday stuff you do, hey, it becomes eternally significant. That Syrian commander, he did not die, by the way, because someone who worked for him cared enough to tell him how he could live. Imagine if that girl had been too shy or too scared to speak up about the answer she knew. Her silence would have been his death sentence. And so it is for the people near you who don't know Jesus. Your silence could ultimately mean their death sentence because you know the Jesus who is their only hope. They don't know him, but they do know you. And humanly speaking, you're their best chance. Maybe their only chance of ever belonging to Jesus. and of ever being in heaven with you someday.
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1: Here's the fast forecast from KICY AM 850. For eastern Norton Sound and the Nulato Hills, mostly cloudy today with a chance of rain. Highs in the upper 40s. Southwest winds to 15 miles an hour. For St. Lawrence Island, partly sunny skies today. Highs in the mid-40s. Southwest winds to 15 miles an hour. For the Bering Strait coast, partly sunny skies today with highs in the lower 40s. South winds around 15 miles an hour. For the Yukon Delta coast, mostly cloudy, a chance of rain this morning, then a slight chance of rain this afternoon. Highs in the upper 40s, south winds around 10 miles an hour. For the lower Yukon River, mostly cloudy today, highs in the mid-40s, south winds to 10 miles an hour. For the Kuskokwim Delta, the coastal flood watch is in effect from late tonight through late Friday night. Also, a wind advisory is in effect from 7 a.m. Thursday to 1 a.m. Friday. Today, partly sunny, highs in the mid-40s, light winds becoming southeast at 15 miles an hour this afternoon. And for the southern Seward Peninsula coast, mostly cloudy today with a slight chance of rain, highs in the mid-40s, southwest winds to 15 miles an hour. We'll have the extended forecast in about a half an hour here on KICY AM 850.

smell of Western Alaska and the Russian Far East. This is KICY AM 850. That was Mercy Me. You are. I am. The Wilders brought us In the Garden. And I'm Patty Burchill. Thanks for joining me this Wednesday morning. Got a note from the KICY clipboard. Good News Club, an after-school Bible club, meets every Friday in the elementary school music room from right after school until 4 o'clock. Children must have a signed parental permission slip to attend. For more information, call or text Carly at 907-304-1248. Back to the music. True Song on the way, but first here's Anna Golden. There's still power in the blood. Here on KICY, AM 850.

0: Since the day I stopped drinking, my life has gotten better and better. I can't take any credit for it. 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

0: Peter Burton, So Long, here on KICY AM 850, at your service since Easter Sunday of 1960. Well, we played Bible trivia during the Breakfast Club this morning, and congratulations to first-time caller Stacy Kimoktok from Koyuk. She knew that the judge who was famous for his great strength was Samson. And for her correct answer, she not only gets a Bible from KICY, but she qualifies for Carly's challenge and gets a batch of cookies as well. So congratulations to Stacy of Koyuk.
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2: 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Loving God and being obedient to Him means placing our faith in Him and trusting Him with the consequences. Because with God, even if we lose, we win.
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0: Here's Western Alaska's weather outlook from KICY AM 850. For eastern Norton Sound and the New Lotto Hills, including St. Michael and Shaktuluk, mostly cloudy today with a chance of rain, highs in the upper 40s, southwest winds to 15 miles an hour. And tonight, mostly cloudy this evening, then becoming partly cloudy, a slight chance of rain, lows in the 30s, southwest winds to 10 miles an hour, becoming southeast after midnight. For St. Lawrence Island, including Gamble and Savunga, partly sunny today, highs in the mid-40s, southwest winds to 15 miles an hour. And tonight, mostly cloudy this evening, then becoming partly cloudy, lows in the upper 30s, southeast winds to 15 miles an hour, increasing to east at 25 miles an hour after midnight. For the Bering Strait coast, including Teller and King Island, partly sunny today, highs in the lower 40s, south winds around 15 miles an hour. And tonight, mostly cloudy, lows in the upper 30s, south winds to 15 miles an hour. For the Yukon Delta coast, including Nunam-Iqua and Chivak, mostly cloudy today, a chance of rain this morning, then a slight chance of rain this afternoon. Highs in the upper 40s, south winds around 10 miles an hour. And tonight, mostly cloudy, lows in the upper 30s, southeast winds to 15 miles an hour, increasing to east at 25 miles an hour, with gusts to around 40 miles an hour after midnight. For the lower Yukon River, including St. Mary's and Pilot Station, mostly cloudy today, highs in the mid-40s, south winds to 10 miles an hour. And tonight, mostly cloudy this evening, then becoming partly cloudy, lows in the mid-30s, east winds to 15 miles an hour, gusts up to 30 miles an hour after midnight. For the Kuskokwim Delta, including the Paskiak and McCoryuk, there's a coastal flood watch in effect from late tonight through late Friday night. Also, a wind advisory in effect from 7 a.m. Thursday to 1 a.m. Friday. Today, partly sunny, highs in the mid-40s, light winds becoming southeast to 15 miles an hour this afternoon. And tonight, partly cloudy this evening, then mostly cloudy with a chance of rain after midnight. Lows around 40, east winds to 35 miles an hour, gusts up to 50 miles an hour after midnight. And for the southern Seward Peninsula coast, including Nome and Golovin, mostly cloudy today with a slight chance of rain, highs in the mid-40s, southwest winds to 15 miles an hour. And tonight, mostly cloudy, a slight chance of rain this evening, then a chance of rain after midnight, lows in the upper 30s, southwest winds to 10 miles an hour, becoming east after midnight. I'm Patty Burchill. That's the weather forecast from KICY, AM 850.

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1: I'm a mom to three kids. 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I don't expect a whole lot from DC, but when I saw Dan Sullivan voted to give himself a multi-million dollar payout while cutting our health care, it nearly broke me.
2: Dan Sullivan voted for the largest cut to Medicaid in history. 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Sullivan kicked 9,000 Alaskans off their health insurance and doubled cost for thousands more, all while voting to give himself a $500,000 payday.
1: Now we're at risk of losing Zach's care, and I'm paying thousands more every year for our health care coverage. All while Sullivan and his DC cronies voted to make themselves even richer.
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4: God's word for us today, in the same way the Spirit helps us in our weakness, we do not know what we ought to pray for, but the Spirit himself intercedes for us through wordless groans, Romans 8:26. Have you ever prayed over someone diligently because you sense they are in great need of prayer? I've had people tell me exactly that. They feel compelled by the Spirit to stop and pray for me. This is the same with our intercessor, Jesus, who today is praying to his dad for you with your weaknesses. Isn't it amazing that with the groans of our Lord that we are being prayed for in our most difficult times? I know that I've been against the wall in weaknesses and didn't know even how to pray, and yet Jesus intercedes for me on my behalf. Bottom line, if you don't have the words, Jesus does. This is Dr. Keith Hamilton, Alaska Christian College's president, reminding you that because he lives, you can face tomorrow.

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1: Here's the fast forecast from KICY AM 850. For eastern Norton Sound and the Nulato Hills, mostly cloudy today with a chance of rain. Highs in the upper 40s, southwest winds to 15 miles an hour. For St. Lawrence Island, partly sunny skies today. Highs in the mid-40s, southwest winds to 15 miles an hour. For the Bering Strait coast, partly sunny skies today with highs in the lower 40s, south winds around 15 miles an hour. For the Yukon Delta coast, mostly cloudy, a chance of rain this morning, then a slight chance of rain this afternoon. Highs in the upper 40s, south winds around 10 miles an hour. For the lower Yukon River, mostly cloudy today, highs in the mid-40s, south winds to 10 miles an hour. For the Kuskokwim Delta, the coastal flood watch is in effect from late tonight through late Friday night. Also, a wind advisory is in effect from 7 a.m. Thursday to 1 a.m. Friday. Today, partly sunny, highs in the mid-40s, light winds becoming southeast at 15 miles an hour this afternoon. And for the southern Seward Peninsula coast, mostly cloudy today with a slight chance of rain, highs in the mid-40s, southwest winds to 15 miles an hour. We'll have the extended forecast in about a half an hour here on KICY AM 850.

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1: When the astronauts on the Apollo 8 program were speeding back to planet Earth from their rendezvous with the moon, they reflected on the vastness of what they had seen in space by reading the words of the 8th Psalm, where David wrote, "When I consider the heavens, the work of thy fingers, the moon and the stars which you have ordained, what is man that you are mindful of him, and the son of man that you visit him? For you have made him a little lower than the angels, and have crowned him with glory and honor." You don't have to take a journey into space to be impressed with the vastness of the heavens. But you do have to get away from the lights of the city on a moonless night to look into the expanse of the heavens above and marvel at God's great handiwork. It was the shepherd boy of Israel turned king who wrote the words of Psalm 8. Undoubtedly, David had spent many a night on the rocky hills of Judea with his father's sheep, pondering the vastness of creation. David probably didn't realize the closest star is Alpha Centauri, 26 trillion miles away. If you are tempted to feel that you just don't amount to much in the sight of God because of the vastness of the world and the greatness of population, try to remember there's a great deal of difference between space and value. We are overwhelmed by the vastness of creation, but the vastness of empty space is not as significant as the importance of human life. Think of it in these terms. A very wealthy couple live in a home filled with valuable paintings and art objects, but they have no children. One day God blesses their home with a little baby boy, their only child. The nursery is on the third floor of the great mansion. It's as nice as any nursery anywhere. Then one night the smell of smoke fills the house and the father awakens to realize his home is on fire. What is his first concern? The paintings hung on the wall or the stocks and bonds hidden in the safe? Not for a moment. He would run for his baby boy in the nursery, because what money can buy is not as important as life, human life. That child is his flesh and blood. Friend, that is why you were important enough for God to be willing to send his son to speak to you of a father's greater love. In Psalm 8, David contrasts man and the Son of Man who came to planet Earth. The Son of Man was a prophetic term that spoke of a coming Redeemer who identified with our humanity. His name is Jesus. Luke, writing in the New Testament, said, "The Son of Man has come to seek and to save that which was lost." Settle it in your mind once and for all. God is far more concerned with the inner space of your heart than the outer space of the great universe. The created universe, the starry hosts of the heaven, do send a message. They speak of God's great power, but the message of the cross speaks far louder. It speaks of God's willingness to bring you into harmony with Him. It reminds us of the Father's greater love. Yes, as David cried out, "How excellent is your name, O Lord, in all the earth." But going beyond that, God so loved the world, he gave his one and only Son for you.
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1: The more we learn about Dan Sullivan, the worse it gets. While Alaskans struggle to pay the bills, Sullivan was tripling his own net worth in D.C. and working against Alaska. Sullivan sided with the trawl fleet, gutting protections for small boat fishermen, and refusing to back efforts to limit bycatch. So it's no surprise that he got hundreds of thousands of dollars from big factory trawlers, the same Seattle executives destroying Alaska fisheries. Now we know that Sullivan was even invested in a foreign farmed salmon company, the biggest competitor to Alaska wild salmon in the world. When he sold the stock off, Sullivan made thousands of dollars for himself. And then he broke Congress's insider trading law, hiding the trade for months. Dan Sullivan keeps working for himself, and it costs Alaska way too much.
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0: Unspoken. Walk with me here on KICY AM 850, Christian Radio for the real people. Paul Holmberg before that with Is Your All on the Altar. Bobby and Mark Atkins started things off with Were You There? Our verse from God's Word today comes from Romans chapter 5, verses 3 and 4. Not only so, but we also glory in our sufferings, because we know that suffering produces perseverance, perseverance, character, and character, hope. That's Romans 5, 3, and 4 from the New International Version of the Bible.
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5: There's nobody tougher than Mary Peltola when it comes to standing up for Alaskans. She took on President Biden to open the Willow Project, the largest new oil and gas exploration development in decades, creating jobs for Alaskans. She stood up to corporate interest and both parties and proposed landmark legislation to limit bottom trawling in Alaska waters. She'll always protect Second Amendment rights, because in Alaska, firearms are about protecting ourselves and feeding our families. 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
6: 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When both parties are attacking you, you're doing something right. Alaska first, always. I'm Mary Peltola, and I approve this message.
5: Paid for by Alaskans for Mary.
0: Here's Western Alaska's weather outlook from KICY AM 850. For eastern Norton Sound and the Nulato Hills, including St. Michael and Shaktulik, mostly cloudy today with a chance of rain, highs in the upper 40s, southwest winds to 15 miles an hour. And tonight, mostly cloudy this evening, then becoming partly cloudy, a slight chance of rain, lows in the 30s. Southwest winds to 10 miles an hour, becoming southeast after midnight. For St. Lawrence Island, including Gamble and Savunga, partly sunny today, highs in the mid-40s, southwest winds to 15 miles an hour. And tonight, mostly cloudy this evening, then becoming partly cloudy, lows in the upper 30s, southeast winds to 15 miles an hour, increasing to east at 25 miles an hour after midnight. For the Bering Strait coast, including Teller and King Island, partly sunny today, highs in the lower 40s, south winds around 15 miles an hour. And tonight, mostly cloudy, lows in the upper 30s, south winds to 15 miles an hour. For the Yukon Delta coast, including Nunam-Iqua and Chivak, mostly cloudy today, a chance of rain this morning, then a slight chance of rain this afternoon. Highs in the upper 40s, south winds around 10 miles an hour. And tonight, mostly cloudy, lows in the upper 30s, southeast winds to 15 miles an hour, increasing to east at 25 miles an hour, with gusts to around 40 miles an hour after midnight. For the lower Yukon River, including St. Mary's and Pilot Station, mostly cloudy today, highs in the mid-40s, south winds to 10 miles an hour. And tonight, mostly cloudy this evening, then becoming partly cloudy, lows in the mid-30s, east winds to 15 miles an hour, gusts up to 30 miles an hour after midnight. For the Kuskokwim Delta, including Napaskiak and McCoryuk, there's a coastal flood watch in effect from late tonight through late Friday night. Also, a wind advisory in effect from 7 a.m. Thursday to 1 a.m. Friday. Today, partly sunny, highs in the mid-40s, light winds becoming southeast to 15 miles an hour this afternoon. And tonight, partly cloudy this evening, then mostly cloudy with a chance of rain after midnight. Lows around 40, East winds to 35 miles an hour, gusts up to 50 miles an hour after midnight. And for the southern Seward Peninsula coast, including Nome and Golovin, mostly cloudy today with a slight chance of rain, highs in the mid-40s, southwest winds to 15 miles an hour. And tonight, mostly cloudy, a slight chance of rain this evening, then a chance of rain after midnight, lows in the upper 30s, southwest winds to 10 miles an hour, becoming east after midnight. I'm Patty Burchill. That's the weather forecast from KICY, AM 850.

0: exhausted by rising costs? Then you need to vote against Mary Peltola. Peltola sided with the lower 48 liberals and supported the largest middle-class tax increase in American history. It would have cost Alaskans over $3,000 a year. Worse, Peltola wants higher taxes on tips, overtime, and Social Security. Here's Sheila Powers, a waitress in Alaska.
1: I'm a mom of five and a grandmother. 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Lower 48 liberals crushed Alaska, and they jacked up our prices and came after our paychecks. 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
2: I'm Dan Sullivan, candidate for U.S. Senate, and I approve this message. 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
3: The more we learn about Dan Sullivan, the worse it gets. While Alaskans struggle to pay the bills, Sullivan was tripling his own net worth in D.C. and working against Alaska. Sullivan sided with the trawl fleet, gutting protections for small boat fishermen, and refusing to back efforts to limit bycatch. So it's no surprise that he got hundreds of thousands of dollars from big factory trawlers, the same Seattle executives destroying Alaska fisheries. Now we know that Sullivan was even invested in a foreign farmed salmon company, the biggest competitor to Alaska wild salmon in the world. When he sold the stock off, Sullivan made thousands of dollars for himself. And then he broke Congress's insider trading law, hiding the trade for months. Dan Sullivan keeps working for himself, and it costs Alaska way too much.
4: I'm Mary Peltola. I'm running for U.S. Senate, and I approve this message.
3: Paid for by Alaskans for Mary.
5: 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He was sent to spy out the land and came back with the Minority Report. Hi, I'm Chuck Swindoll. 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I was 40 years old when Moses sent me. Nevertheless, my brethren who went up with me made the heart of the people melt with fear. But I followed the Lord my God fully. It was 45 long years later, the same Caleb said this, I'm still as strong today as I was in the day Moses sent me. As my strength was then, so my strength is now. Caleb, at age 85, was ready because he followed God fully.
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so loved the world that he gave his only Son, that whosoever believes in him should not perish, but have eternal life. For God sent his Son into the world, not to condemn the world, but that

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1: From the Christian News Radio Network, I'm Jim Miller. DOJ claiming national security concerns give President Trump the authority to restrict news outlets from accessing certain areas of the White House. In a court filing yesterday, the Trump administration contended that access to the White House is a privilege rather than a constitutional right, despite First Amendment protections for the press. The filing specifically alleges that CNN, MS Now, and Politico engaged in reporting practices that raise national security concerns, justifying the restrictions. President Trump addressed world leaders at the United Nations on the ongoing war between Ukraine and Russia. Here's News Nation's Kelly Meyer.
2: This is something that President Trump has been talking about since he returned here to the White House in 2025. He had said that he wanted to end this war on day one, and now he is saying that this has become the hardest war for him to end. We've seen recently members of his administration, Steve Witkoff and Jared Kushner, those are his envoys, special envoys that have been going on in these negotiations, not only with Russian President Vladimir Putin, but Ukrainian President Volodymyr Zelensky.
1: The CIA director reportedly met with Zelensky yesterday in Ireland as the Ukraine president was heading to the U.S. More news straight ahead, but right now, here's a word from our sponsor.
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1: Chinese President Xi Jinping is on his way to Washington, D.C. for his first visit in a decade. President Trump scheduled to meet with Xi at the White House during his visit. The two leaders expected to discuss trade and AI during the second face-to-face meeting this year. Today, a Senate panel will look into how license plate cameras, including flock safety, track drivers across the country amid privacy concerns regarding that technology. Here's News Nation's Tom Dempsey.
5: Republican Senator Josh Hawley will oversee this Senate Judiciary Subcommittee hearing today after he recently launched an investigation into the flock surveillance and who exactly has access to the personal data. Hawley says a lack of safeguards with this system has led to abuse and misuse of personal data. President Donald Trump, for his part, has come out in support of these flock cameras, saying that they can help law enforcement solve investigations.
1: Flock says it has more than 120,000 cameras in nearly 50 states, which are capable of scanning cars more than 20 billion times a month. Taylor Swift's new album coming out on Friday. From Christian News Radio Network, I'm Jim Miller. To hear this and other reports on demand, visit ChristianNewsRadio.org.
6: With the Wall Street Business Report, I'm Rich Thomason. Wall Street is holding near record highs, and oil prices have dropped some more after President Trump said that U.S. and Iranian negotiators held a three-hour meeting at the U.N. Brent crude, the international standard, fell 0.3% to $98.99 per barrel. Benchmark U.S. crude dropped 1.1% to $89.84 per barrel. Investors are focusing on Chinese President Xi Jinping's state visit to Washington, which is kicking off today, and his meeting this week at the White House with President Trump. Artificial intelligence is expected to rank high on the agenda. Canadian Prime Minister Mark Carney says that trade negotiations with India have been making good progress. And Carney says the two countries are aiming to wrap up their talks by the G20 summit in mid-December. For the Wall Street Business Report, I'm Rich Thomason.
7: With Alaska News, I'm Patty Burchill. On Monday, Governor Mike Dunleavy lifted a statewide executive branch hiring freeze, removing restrictions on managers who had been required since May of 2025 to obtain special permission before hiring new state employees. This week's order also repealed a freeze on new state regulations and on state employee travel. Both of those restrictions and the hiring freeze had been imposed by the same administrative order last year. At the time, Dunleavy cited concerns over state spending, and his actions were similar to ones he took during the COVID-19 pandemic emergency. Both moves mimicked action by former Governor Bill Walker during the mid-2010s slump in state oil revenue. Since Dunleavy's 2025 order, the state's fiscal situation has improved because of the Iran war. Alaska North Slope oil is worth significantly more than it was last year, and the state has now had consecutive fiscal years with a budget surplus. And with critical salmon runs in Alaska rivers struggling, commercial operators squeezed by higher costs and stiffer market competition, fish are now at the center of a hard-fought campaign for Alaska's U.S. Senate seat. For Democratic challenger Mary Peltola, who is seeking to unseat incumbent Republican Dan Sullivan, the fishing issues are deeply personal. She is Yupik, grew up in rural western Alaska on the Kuskokwim River, and as she has explained many times, has been fishing since she was 6 years old. Sullivan is emphasizing his record after 12 years in the Senate, which he said resulted in 63 bills signed into law so far, many of which concern fisheries, and has secured generous appropriations for agencies that support the industry, like the U.S. Coast Guard. At the top of the Peltola-Sullivan fish fight is the hot-button issue of bycatch, or the interception of salmon and other non-target species in nets deployed by the huge trawling vessels that harvest pollock and other groundfish species in the Bering Sea and Gulf of Alaska. Many in Alaska blame the poor conditions of certain salmon runs and declines in halibut and crab stocks, at least in part, on trawler bycatch. The issue has divided fishery sectors and regions. For Peltola and Sullivan, the fight over trawl bycatch has been particularly bitter, with attacks on each other's characters. Regardless of who is in leadership, bycatch is a concern in all coastal states. In areas from New England to Hawaii, bycatch is described as a major problem. Even in Washington, where large trawling companies are based, there are conflicts over bycatch. In Alaska, a bill that would have banned the practice of bottom trawling in state waters failed to pass the Alaska legislature this year. And that's Alaska News.
8: Here's Western Alaska's weather forecast from KICY AM 850. For eastern Norton Sound and the Nalato Hills, including Ulliklaat and Elam. Today, mostly cloudy with a chance of rain, highs in the upper 40s, southwest winds to 15. And tonight, mostly cloudy in the evening, becoming partly cloudy, a slight chance of rain, lows in the 30s, southwest winds to 10, becoming southeast after midnight. For St. Lawrence Island, including Gamble and Savunga, today partly sunny, highs in the mid-40s, southwest winds to 15. And tonight, mostly cloudy in the evening, becoming partly cloudy, lows in the upper 30s, southeast winds to 15, increasing to the east up to 25 miles an hour after midnight. For the Bering Strait coast, including Breving Mission and King Island, today partly sunny, highs in the lower 40s, south winds around 15. And tonight, mostly cloudy, lows in the upper 30s, south winds to 15. For the Yukon Delta coast, including Alakanuk and Chivik, today mostly cloudy, a slight chance of rain, highs in the upper 40s, south winds around 10. And tonight, mostly cloudy, lows in the upper 30s, southeast winds to 15, increasing to the east up to 25, with gusts to around 40 after midnight. For the lower Yukon River, including St. Mary's and Pilot Station, today mostly cloudy, highs in the mid-40s, south winds to 10. And tonight, mostly cloudy in the evening, becoming partly cloudy, lows in the mid-30s, east winds to 15 with gusts up to 30 after midnight. For the Kuskokwim Delta, including Eek and McCurryuk, there's a coastal flood watch in effect from late tonight through late Friday night. There's a wind advisory in effect from 7 a.m. Thursday to 1 a.m. Friday. Today's forecast, partly sunny, highs in the mid-40s, southeast winds to 15. And tonight, partly cloudy in the evening, then mostly cloudy with a chance of rain after midnight. Lows around 40, east winds to 35 with gusts up to 50 after midnight. And for the southern Sud Peninsula coast, including Nome and Dexter, today mostly cloudy with a slight chance of rain, highs in the mid-40s, southwest winds to 15. And tonight, mostly cloudy, a slight chance of rain in the evening, then a chance of rain after midnight. Lows in the upper 30s, southwest winds to 10, becoming east after midnight. I'm Cody, and that's your weather forecast from KICY AM 850.
7: The marine forecast for western Alaska coastal waters out to 15 nautical miles posted at 3:46 a.m. Wednesday, September 23rd, outlook to Thursday. Zone 2802, Doll Point to Kwikpak. There's a small craft advisory in effect late tonight. Today, west winds 15 knots, becoming south, seas 3 feet. Tonight, southeast winds 25 knots, seas 4 feet. Thursday, east winds 35 knots, seas 7 feet. Zone 2803, quick pack to Cape Stevens. Today, southwest winds 15 knots, seas 3 feet. Tonight, southeast winds 15 knots, seas 2 feet. Thursday, east winds 30 knots, seas 5 feet. Zone 2804, Cape Stevens to Moses Point. Today, southwest winds 15 knots, seas 3 feet. Tonight, south winds 10 knots, seas 3 feet. Thursday, east winds 25 knots, seas 5 feet. Zone 2805, Moses Point to Sledge Island. Today, southwest winds 15 knots, seas 3 feet. Tonight, southwest winds 10 knots, seas 3 feet. Thursday, east winds 30 knots, seas 6 feet. Zone 2806, Sledge Island to Wales. Today, southwest winds 15 knots, seas 3 feet. Tonight, south winds 10 knots, seas 3 feet. Thursday, east winds 30 knots, seas 6 feet. Zone 2816, the south side of St. Lawrence Island. There's a small craft advisory in effect late tonight. Today, southwest winds 15 knots, seas 3 feet. Tonight, east winds 25 knots, seas 4 feet. Thursday, east winds 35 knots, seas 11 feet. Zone 2817, the north side of St. Lawrence Island. Today, southwest winds 15 knots, seas 3 feet. Tonight, southeast winds 20 knots, seas 3 feet. Thursday, east winds 30 knots, seas 8 feet. Here's today's Ptarmigan Telegraph message from KICY AM 850. To the community of Brevig Mission from the Kowarik GED program, we will be in Brevig Mission Tuesday, September 29th to Thursday, October 1st from 10 a.m. to 5:30 p.m. at the Multipurpose Building. 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

0: Mary Peltola asked Alaskans to send her to Congress so she could work for us. But 2 years in Washington, and Mary Peltola didn't get one bill signed into law. Not one. And after we fired her, Mary Peltola sure cashed in. Peltola went to work for a D.C. lobbying firm, raking in over $300,000 in just 1 year. And Mary Peltola was even paid $80,000 by a Washington, D.C.-based dark money group. Hundreds of thousands from a D.C. lobbying firm, tens of thousands from a D.C. dark money group, all while Mary Peltola spent thousands of leftover campaign cash on hotels, airfare, and food. Mary Peltola isn't looking out for us. Mary Peltola looks out for herself. And that's why we don't want Mary Peltola in the U.S. Senate. Last Frontier PAC paid for and is responsible for the content of this advertising. Not authorized by any candidate or candidates committee. LastFrontierPAC.com.
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It's a KICY AM 850. That was Patrick Mayberry, It Is Well. And here's a quick note from the KICY clipboard. 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For more information, send an email to photocontest@nomearts.org. Up next, Derek Loudermilk Band, this is God of the Breakthrough.

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1: There's nobody tougher than Mary Peltola when it comes to standing up for Alaskans. She took on President Biden to open the Willow Project, the largest new oil and gas exploration development in decades, creating jobs for Alaskans. She stood up to corporate interest and both parties and proposed landmark legislation to limit bottom trawling in Alaska waters. She'll always protect Second Amendment rights, because in Alaska, firearms are about protecting ourselves and feeding our families. And as a military mom with two sons who served, she knows that a secure border keeps Americans safe.
2: I'm Mary Peltola. 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And I'll take on anyone, including Democrats, anyone in the lower 48 who doesn't understand what Alaska needs. When both parties are attacking you, you're doing something right. Alaska first, always. I'm Mary Peltola, and I approve this message.
1: Paid for by Alaskans for Mary.
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0: Jason Gray, that was Sparrows right here on Christian Radio for the Real People, KICY, AM 850. Our story this afternoon, here's a question. Is there a TV series where every single season is brilliant from the very first episode to the very last? Now, the list put together by the internets had one show that, among all the others that I haven't seen, is one that I haven't seen, but is the oldest on the list, MASH. MASH, I thought, was an interesting addition to the list. Again, it is not a show I've seen, so I have no way to verify or dispute MASH being like an all-time great, but it's just interesting that it was like the oldest one on the list, right? It's maybe one I need to go back and watch for myself. But my personal list would include, in no particular order, Netflix's Series of Unfortunate Events, which is just a clever show, right? Beginning to end, you have to have a bit of a stomach for, you know, unfortunate events, but it's just so clever and funny and amazing. Patrick Warburton is like the best role he's ever done. But anyway, that one, Netflix is on Series of Unfortunate Events. Another Netflix show, interestingly, Kipo and the Age of Wonder Beasts, was one that I just thought was the best thing since Avatar The Last Airbender, which is also on the list. But yeah, anyway, those are some of my picks for the best shows where it's just amazing from beginning to end.
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0: Here's Western Alaska's weather forecast from KICY AM 850. For eastern Norton Sound and the Nalato Hills, including Unalakleet and Elam. Today, mostly cloudy with a chance of rain, highs in the upper 40s, southwest winds to 15. And tonight, mostly cloudy in the evening, becoming partly cloudy, a slight chance of rain, lows in the 30s, southwest winds to 10, becoming southeast after midnight. For St. Lawrence Island, including Gamble and Savunga, today, partly sunny, highs in the mid-40s, southwest winds to 15. And tonight, mostly cloudy in the evening, becoming partly cloudy, lows in the upper 30s, southeast winds to 15, increasing to the east up to 25 miles an hour after midnight. For the Bering Strait coast, including Breving Mission and King Island, today, partly sunny, highs in the lower 40s, south winds around 15. And tonight, mostly cloudy, lows in the upper 30s, south winds to 15. For the Yukon Delta coast, including Alakanuk and Chivik, today mostly cloudy, a slight chance of rain, highs in the upper 40s, south winds around 10. And tonight, mostly cloudy, lows in the upper 30s, southeast winds to 15, increasing to the east up to 25, with gusts to around 40 after midnight. For the Lower Yukon River, including St. Mary's and Pilot Station, today mostly cloudy, highs in the mid-40s, south winds to 10. And tonight, mostly cloudy in the evening, becoming partly cloudy, lows in the mid-30s, east winds to 15 with gusts up to 30 after midnight. For the Kuskokwim Delta, including Eek and McCurryuk, There's a coastal flood watch in effect from late tonight through late Friday night. There's a wind advisory in effect from 7 a.m. Thursday to 1 a.m. Friday. Today's forecast, partly sunny, highs in the mid-40s, southeast winds to 15. And tonight, partly cloudy in the evening, then mostly cloudy with a chance of rain after midnight. Lows around 40, east winds to 35 with gusts up to 50 after midnight. And for the southern Sioux Peninsula coast, including Nome and Dexter. Today, mostly cloudy with a slight chance of rain, highs in the mid-40s, southwest winds to 15. And tonight, mostly cloudy, a slight chance of rain in the evening, then a chance of rain after midnight. Lows in the upper 30s, southwest winds to 10, becoming east after midnight. I'm Cody, and that's your weather forecast from KICY AM 850.

0: There are so many things that people can do to support adoptive and foster families.
1: 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Lisa Qualls is on Focus on the Family Minute, sharing how the simple opportunities are probably the best ways to serve foster parents.
0: From the small things to the big, you know, I always tell people, think about what is a life-giving way that you like to serve. Maybe you have a child who's playing soccer and you can pick up this other kid and take him to every practice because those parents are too overwhelmed. They cannot sign their kid up for soccer. It can be that easy. It can be doing someone's laundry for them. It can be mentoring one of the biological children in the family, coming alongside them. And so I think the options are endless. So it's important, though, to serve in a way that actually you can sustain.
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2: 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Then you need to vote against Mary Peltola. Peltola sided with the lower 48 liberals and supported the largest middle-class tax increase in American history. It would have cost Alaskans over $3,000 a year. 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Here's Sheila Powers, a waitress in Alaska.
3: I'm a mom of five and a grandmother. I work two jobs to make ends meet. Lower 48 liberals crushed Alaska, and they jacked up our prices and came after our paychecks. Mary Peltola would put Alaska's future back in their hands. Peltola takes their millions and does their bidding. Dan Sullivan saved working families thousands of dollars. Thanks to Dan, we have no tax on our overtime and we have no tax on our tips. Dan is who Alaskans need representing us.
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0: is Harold Brown and I live in White Mountain. And the thing I love about my community is that they support the dreams of teenagers. My dream is to become well known for making music and writing poems. My name is Harold Brown and I'm glad the community supports the teenagers' dreams.
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